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1: Big Empty from STP. I have a new place I want to go. It's the Quarry Tap House in Hastings, Minnesota. And I'll tell you why. This place looks awesome. We'll talk about it in a few minutes. Edge Hill and Double Take.
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1: I have a new place I want to go to, the Quarry Tap House in Hastings, Minnesota. This place looks awesome. I'm Mike Jones because, number one, they have a ton of beers on tap. They've got food. And then also, they have the rock room where you can actually get a bucket of rocks, and they set up plates and glasses and other stuff. You can just go in there and launch it and break things. I mean, how cool would that be? Have a few beers. You know what? I'm going to take out some aggression from this week. Bam! Smashing stuff with rocks. Quarry Tap House. I'll be there at some point, sometime.
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1: We love bringing you the new music. Alex Mack will do it later on at 11 o'clock with Emerging Alt, our new music show. You get that every weeknight. And tonight, in that hour of new music, he'll have stuff including The Beaches and Beba Doobie, Cage the Elephant, and a ton more. And how about we get you new music from Julia Wolf? We'll do her song, In My Room, right after we sing along with Jimmy Eat World in the Middle.

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1: Well, hello, Weezer, who's doing so much. They've got everything going on. I'm Mike Jones. The Gold album, their new one, is coming out tomorrow. They were just on with Jimmy Fallon last night. They'll be on the Today Show tomorrow morning. And then, also, of course, we got them for our iHeartRadio Music Festival. And tomorrow and next week. 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
1: When I'm gone from Three Doors Down. Mike Jones here. Not sure what your Thursday night plan is. I'm going to head home and have dinner with Mrs. Jones and then probably blast some demons playing Doom for a while. Well, whatever you're doing, though, you can always have the right music going for dinner, blasting demons, whatever it is, because you got us on the iHeartRadio app. So just fire us up on your phone. Boom. Good music right there everywhere. And all for free, too. 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
1: Hey, what's going on? It's Alex Mack. I learned this term recently that I don't know how I feel about yet. People talking about summerween. Basically, how it's, you know, like August and all these companies are putting out their pumpkin spice stuff, their Halloween candy, the decorations, all of it. And look, Halloween is my favorite holiday, but I don't know that I'm here for summerween. Like, I like summer and Halloween, but I'm going to wait till like September to get a

0: 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I thought for sure it was Friday today, so I'm going to act like it. How about that? 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It's kind of the whole night show. So if you got something you want to hear, you just have to tell me. 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
1: Casey, this is how I know I'm just like not built for dating apps. It's Alex Mack. I've been like trying to buy this like climbing backpack. I got a big trip coming up next month. And I can see that the person I've been messaging has seen my messages, but isn't responding. It's driving me insane. And I'm like, wow, I can't even imagine how I would feel if I was trying to do that on like Hinge or whatever it is.

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What's going on? It's Alex Mack. Hey, The Edge is bringing you Dexter and the Moon Rocks. Come into the historic El Rey Theater. 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
1: Hey, what's going on? It's Alex Mack, your host here. Look, I just saw Modest Mouse open for My Chemical Romance. What an incredible show. Like, so good. And I mean, I'm a huge MyChem fan, but I was excited to see, you know, Modest Mouse live for the first time. They did all the hits, but didn't play this one. I was actually kind of bummed.

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1: Okay, I need you to weigh in on like a personal problem for me. It's Alex Mack. I got invited to a wedding. It's like somebody I was on the rowing team with in college. Shout out Spiders, University of Richmond. But the problem is it's on like, you know, some fancy all-inclusive island resort. I'm like, dude, I love you, but I can't afford that. 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I feel like a bad friend, but I'm also not rich.

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104.1 The Edge. It is officially Weezer Day tomorrow. I am so pumped. The new record, the Gold Album, officially drops tomorrow. I've heard amazing things. I know some people who've heard it early. I'm not one of those people. I'm not that important. But man, feels like a lot of collaboration went into this new record. And I am excited that we're getting back on the colors game. Now, will it be as good as Pinkerton? I guess we'll find out tomorrow.

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1: Not gonna lie to you, I was really hoping that that big solar eclipse last week was gonna like fix all of my astrological problems. You know, I look, it's Alex Mack. It's not my expertise, but I like blaming things on Mercury, right, in retrograde. I at least assumed that, you know, some sort of solar eclipse would like reset things, but somehow my life has managed to get more stressful. So I don't know. Do I need to wait for a meteor shower or something? Weigh in here. I don't know how this works.

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My name is Alex Mack, and hey, The Edge wants to put you in the best seats in the house for the Breaking Benjamin and 3 Days Grace show coming up at Isleta Amphitheater. So join us this Friday from 5 to 7 p.m. at the Effing Bar on Coors north of I-40. We'll have your chance to win some of the best seats in the house. I'm talking like with a private bar and your first round of Bud Lights on us. So get all

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1: So I always see these like Instagram posts that are, you know, always telling me like hacks or, you know, dieting tricks or whatever. I saw this one that was like, you know, if you're a coffee drinker, you're more likely to have a lean physique. I'm like, okay, that's great. I drink like, okay, I almost don't want to tell you how many cups of coffee I drink a day. It's a lot. But I think that what I forget to remember is it doesn't like counteract all of the Taco Bell I also am eating. Kind of like one or the other thing, it feels like.

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1: Let me just acknowledge that I know I've been real loud about how I think it's too early for Halloween candy to be out. Because I've said that so much, I do feel like I need to be honest with you and tell you I did buy a pack of Reese's Pumpkins, but they're in the freezer right now, still waiting for September, like proper Halloween time. Ed Chill right now. This song's called Double Take. Maybe.

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1: What's going on? It's Alex Mack. I was just reading that apparently like a quarter of Americans don't feel like they made the most of their summer this year, which I think is fair with how expensive everything is. Travel's tough. There's diarrhea lettuce out there. I don't know. The good news is you still have plenty of time to do something cool. I was just looking it up. Apparently, the official first day of fall is until September 22nd. So you got like an entire month to

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1: Let's get some more requests on. Let me know what else you want to hear. It's Alex Mack, just hanging out. I'm trying to make sure I play you all the songs that you want, right? 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All you have to do is open the app, tap the microphone button. You know, just record like a little, it's like a little voice memo, right? Just make sure to tell me your name, where you're listening from. You got to tell me what you want to hear or else I don't know how to play it. Once you hit send on your message, it comes right to me.
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1: Hey, just a reminder, I got your new music show a little later on tonight. My name's Alex Mack. I host Emerging Alt. 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

104.1 The Edge, Albuquerque's alternative. I've been packing for a big trip I've got coming up. I mean, not like for real. It's not till the beginning of September, but just kind of, you know, getting my things out, the bag, seeing what fits and all that. You know that show, My Strange Addiction? I mean, that's a show where people are like eating toilet paper and like in love with trees and things like that, which is great. You know, like, do you? If I were on that show, I feel like it would be like battery packs, like travel power banks. I literally, and I'm not even kidding, I found 11 in my apartment yesterday. Nobody needs 11 travel chargers.

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104.1 The Edge, Albuquerque's alternative. What's going on? It's Alex Mack. Now, I was telling my buddy Patrick about how I've been talking about how cars should have two different horns, like a friendlier one for like a, okay, go ahead, versus like the more aggressive sounding one. He also came up with another idea that I can't believe doesn't exist yet. And I'm sure maybe this is like a safety thing that I don't understand. When you get into an elevator and you like maybe accidentally click the wrong floor, don't you think you should be able to like double click that number to unselect it? That way you're not accidentally going to like the wrong floor. Why doesn't that exist? Is it a safety thing? I don't know.

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I was reading an interview with Phoebe Bridgers recently where she was talking about how long this new record took. She said it took forever, quote. Lost Weekend officially came out this past weekend, and if you haven't listened to it yet, it is awesome. Some of my favorite stuff from her, including this song called Lost.

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1: Hey, what's up? It's Alex Mack. Your new music show is coming up here in just a little bit, right? We're less than an hour away from a full hour of all new stuff. So if you've been trying to add, you know, maybe some new songs or artists or bands, you know, stuff you haven't even heard yet to your playlists, I got you. We're going to brainstorm all the best stuff together. So make sure you're hanging out here at 11 o'clock for Emerging Alt.
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take my hand and come with me, because you look so fine that I really want to make you mine. 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Now you don't need a

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1: Oh yeah, just another reason why I'm like not on dating apps. This is crazy. It's Alex Mack. 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

Albuquerque's alternative, 104.1 The Edge. How long before you just start throwing stuff out in the work fridge? It's Alex Mack. Dude, I don't know if it's the sales team or what, but there are like literal empty Tupperware containers with like remnants. You know, like when you put something with like red sauce in a Tupperware container, how it leaves like the edges. Like these are going to be stained forever. I have been so tempted to just clean out the fridge, but I don't know. How long would you wait? Somber right now. It's My Body Isn't Ready.

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1: Really excited that we found out we are getting new Blink-182 soon. Not for a while, but at least it's happening. It's Alex Mack. Speaking of new stuff, your new music show is up next. Yeah, Emerging Alt with your full hour of the best new releases coming up here at 11.

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4: Vibes absolutely immaculate tonight. I hope you're on the same page. And look, if you're not, we're going to turn it around, dude. I got a full hour of all the best new music releases here on Emerging Alt. My name's Alex Mack. I'm your host with iHeartRadio. I'm talking like new Cage the Elephant coming up. We got Bleachers, Foo Fighters, Muse, The Paradox, Edge Hill, Goose, Modest Mouse, all coming up. So make sure you're hanging out and check in with me as the show's going on. You know, I love to hear where you are, because the show is nationwide. So when you send me those talkbacks with your comments and requests, questions, whatever, make sure you tell me your name, where you're listening from. Let me know where you're hanging out. Let's go ahead and kick things off. Get the vibes going. Miles Smith right now. It's Hold Me in the Dark. We

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1: Hey, what's going on? It's Alex Mack, your host here on Emerging Alt. I mean, look, if you've listened to the show before, you know I love good lyrics, and I feel like Young the Giant does such a good job, especially like their use of metaphors. I mean, this next song I'm about to play for you, talking about like investing in the next generation and kind of using like nature metaphors for that. I think it's brilliant. It's all in this song called Evergreen.

Stone Age, amazing show. I will tell you, I was kind of disappointed, which sounds so crazy. They didn't play this one. It was like the main song from the new record I wanted to hear, but hard to complain when you're seeing, you know, Dave Grohl live. You know, for now, we're just going to keep playing it as loud as possible here on Emerging Alt.

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1: What's up? It's Alex Mack. I'm your host here on Emerging Alt. Just a full hour of all new stuff here on iHeartRadio. Now, if you haven't listened to the entirety of Muse's new record, The Wow Signal, I seriously strongly encourage you to do so. It is crazy. It's so Muse, like in the best way, but like also new and fresh. Also very cool that the album title is based off of like that potential alien signal that they discovered way back. If you want to deep dive that big nerd stuff, it's definitely worth looking into. But this might be my favorite one from the new record, from The

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1: 104.1 The Edge, Albuquerque's alternative. What's going on? It's Alex Mack. I'm your host here on Emerging Alt. And as your host, I like to deep dive, you know, not just the songs and the production and all that, but I want to learn more about the artists. I've been looking up stuff about Sam Fender, and I had a sneaking suspicion that he and I would be friends. I just learned that at one point in his career, Sam Fender and his band racked up a 2-month bar tab. It's like mostly Guinness and whiskey. It was while they were working on one of their records. I wish I had been there. But in the meantime, I got you Sam Fender with Olivia Dean. The song's so good.

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1: I was trying to think how I wanted to talk about this next band here on Emerging Alts. They're called Buffalo Traffic Jam, and if you look them up, they just seem like just dudes. And I mean that so positively. You know, there's so many bands and artists that we're playing here that are like really into the fashion and the glam and like the celebrity of it all. But I feel like these guys would be such a good hang. It almost feels like they didn't expect to be as big as they are. They were just like, you know, we graduated college and got signed and now we're here. You know, it sort of feels like the success hasn't gotten to their heads. And I hope they keep it that way. Again, it's Buffalo Traffic Jam right now. It's also called Fool's Gold. What do you

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1: What's going on? It's Alex Mack here on Emerging Alt. I saw Modest Mouse recently, this past Tuesday. They opened for My Chemical Romance. Incredible show. And it's so funny, like, looking around the audience. I mean, again, it was mostly My Chemical Romance fans. But there were, like, a few, like, people out and about in the crowd who were just going so hard to Modest Mouse and, like, getting everybody to sing along. It was really cool to watch. I will tell you, I was kind of bummed that they didn't play this one. It's my favorite one from their new record. It's called Pick

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1: Don't say you don't have anything to do this weekend if you haven't seen the new Green Day movie. Nimrods, it's out in theaters, and it's their story of being young and in a band and trying to find the success they ultimately found. It's really cool. 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

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We just got another trailer for Linkin Park's upcoming documentary, Unshatter, that comes out next month. 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
1: Dave Grohl had a first in 31 years when Foo Fighters played at Washington, D.C. on Monday. There was a mom in the front row. He, all of a sudden, like a wizard, pulls out a bottle of Jaeger, pours a shot for her, reaches down, hands it to her right in the front row, and they both take a shot together, which is freaking iconic, and I'm so jealous and happy for her. 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
1: Let's play some Smashing Pumpkins after Sublime, which I'm going to do first. Billy Corgan, I was just reading, talking about the Rats in a Cage tour that's about to come up. Every night is going to be a different scene and a different theme from the different songs on Melancholy and the Infinite Sadness. It's going to be

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1: Matt Cameron was asked what the hardest Soundgarden song to play live is. And without skipping a beat, he was like, Jesus Christ Post. Let me see if I have that to play for you. If not, I'm going to play Soundgarden regardless after Noah Kahan. This is Doors.

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1: I realize we have less than 3 weeks till the regular season kicks off. We're in preseason football, which grateful to just have back. It's nice to have on the TV. But I was like looking, I was like, okay, when's the first game? September 9th. September 9th. That's insane. Also exciting. Cage the Elephants, what I'm playing for you right now. Their new song, Beaches in Tennessee.

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1: It's because we have to look out for each other. The kids are using polyester as the newest slang. And it's an insult, like basically saying like low quality, inauthentic, like how do you say it? Like that's so polyester. I'll give myself away. Just know it, right? So if somebody starts talking about polyester, Spidey senses should go off. My name is Tammo with Temper City. 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
1: The Killers, Brandon Flowers, dropping his new album today, Thrasher. 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

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All right, I'm going to play Weezer after Evanescence. And want to remind you, if you want to see Weezer with $1,000 in your pocket, we're making that happen. 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
1: I love this. I read an article. It's how Tame Impala has become everybody's favorite band. They used to be like a very niche sort of alternative band. I personally love when a band kind of blows up and becomes mainstream just because you get to share the music that you love with other people. And I think that is so special. You're like, no, that's mine. 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
1: I'm going to play Bullet with Butterfly Wings. Let's do that after the Sublime song I'm going to play first. Billy Corgan was saying for the Rats in a Cage tour they're going to do, every night will be a different theme from songs off of Melancholy and the Infinite Sadness, which I just think is so cool, and I can't wait to see. 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
1: I still can't find it. 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The Jimothy Eat World shirt. 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Brilliant. 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
5: I felt the same. Well, welcome to it. We are the Woody Show. Woody, Greg.
7: You.
5: We got Menace.
9: Hi.
5: Right there is Seabass. We got Sammy.
10: Hello.
5: Jeff G is
11: yes,
5: here.
11: Sir.
5: We got Morgan. We got Vaughn. Dumbass

0: goal to get through the morning into the weekend as quickly as we can. Phones are open, 877-44-WOODY. Friday check-ins, send those on the text over to 22987. Greg, what happened? I have something here for Greg, but Greg, what happened with your casino app?
1: Oh.
0: His slot machine app.
2: I have an update for you.
0: Yeah.
2: I still have the app. I can't get myself to delete it, but as of tomorrow, I'm 3 weeks clean.
0: Whoa.
2: Yeah.
0: Three weeks.
2: I have not opened it. I have not received my daily bonus. I have not spun the daily wheel. I have not played. I have not looked at it. And I can't, like I said, I haven't deleted it, but I think I'm going to. 3 weeks clean and sober from slots.
3: To remind people, this is just slots, but you make a lot of money off it though, right?
2: No, it's no money. It's fake money. There's no prizes. There's nothing to reach.
4: Watching a wheel spin.
2: There's no point.
3: Just spinny colors and lights.
2: Right. I mean, it counts down if you have let's say, 5 million coins. It'll count them down. But once you get to zero, you have to wait X amount of hours to get your hourly allotment.
0: The fix.
4: Yeah. Or you can just buy coins, right?
2: You could, and I have done that about 10 times where I've paid $19.99 for coins just to play a fake game.
0: Yeah, that's fun.
2: It's so stupid.
1: My wife's done that before too, and I get a charge on my credit card because we have family like Woody, right? Mm-hmm. And I'm all, what the hell is this for King's Ransom? $20? Why King's are you Ransom. Doing that?
2: Yeah. Yeah, it's tempting.
3: Yeah, that's a question. What's sadder, Greg, slot machines, or paying for something on Farmville?
2: I'm biased because I had this addiction for years and years and years and years.
4: Well, both super sad.
0: You know what's crazy?
2: Both pathetic.
0: The fact that you spend money on that. Yeah. I do remember one time he had a flight to, it was like Cancun or something, right?
2: Yeah, and remember this better than I do.
0: Yeah, man, because I still don't get it.
2: Yeah, I don't fully remember it.
0: They booked the resort.
4: Yeah, I'm remembering now, yeah.
0: But he had some kind of hookup on a flight, okay? Mm-hmm. Well, the flight ended up getting screwed up,
2: yeah,
0: right? And rather than go to the resort in Cancun, where it was waiting for him, beautiful beach, his favorite kind of vacation.
2: Yeah.
0: Instead of doing that, because it would have cost him $320, I remember how much it was going to cost.
2: Wow, I don't remember any of that.
0: It was going to cost him $320 to get a different airfare.
4: Just to buy the ticket. To
0: get to Cancun, everything else taken care of. He skipped it.
4: Yeah.
0: Because he didn't want to spend the $320 to end up in Cancun.
2: Yeah, yeah.
0: Meanwhile, he will spend God knows how much money on a slot machine app that gives him nothing.
2: Totally. Well, it's like I always had money to, if I had money to pay off my credit card, I just didn't want to write the check. I would pay the minimum. And then until I learned, that's really stupid. You shouldn't do that.
0: Yeah.
2: I had $500 in my credit card that I could have paid off. And I'm like, no, I'll just send $100.
4: Well,
2: I don't want to write a check for $500.
4: The most frustrating thing for me was there was another app called MyVegas, which you got real rewards.
2: I didn't enjoy that one.
4: You could actually win things.
2: Right. I tried redeeming it once. They made it all convoluted and I said, forget it.
4: Yeah. You can get buffet passes in Vegas and other things, but you didn't want that. No, you wanted things where you could win absolutely nothing.
2: But I think the game that I'm currently, I'm 3 weeks clean from, I think you're the one that showed it to me for the first time. So it's kind of your fault.
4: I did?
2: Yeah, I believe so.
4: No way.
2: Yeah, way.
0: Whoops.
4: My bad.
2: Because it's very realistic, actual Vegas slots.
4: All right.
0: Well, there's the update on that.
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2: Yeah.
0: Thank you for being here, giving us some of your time today. 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
2: Yep.
0: I got a people were asked, have you ever done this? Have you ever pretended to be sick to get out of school or work? School, yes.
2: Yeah.
0: Work, never.
3: Pretending at work, no. School, oh, wait. One time I was a day camp counselor and I said I had a nosebleed that wouldn't stop because I didn't want to go.
0: Oh, yeah, no, so, nosebleed?
3: No, yeah. I was fine. So yeah, I faked it.
2: School for sure.
3: Yeah.
2: Work, no.
0: Yeah, school was great, man. I mean, you know, I see those memes now where it's like, here's what a day off of school looked like when you were sick in the 80s. And it's like, you know, the things that you were eating and drinking. And then there's always the Price is Right on the TV in the background. Oh, man.
2: Soup, Sprite.
0: Them's were the days.
3: Right?
0: Yeah, never for work.
3: Yeah.
0: In fact, I've gone to work sick and realized how stupid that was. Took me a number of years to do that. But I was always so paranoid about taking a day off of work.
3: Oh. Yeah. Even in the McDonald's days, you didn't fake being sick?
0: No. Yeah, so here's how the numbers shook out. This is such a stupid... 6% said they're not sure. Well, either you know or you don't.
3: Come on.
0: All right, so again, 54% said they've pretended to be sick and called out. 36% said they've never faked it. 4% said they prefer not to say.
3: Oh, yeah. I don't know. Depending on who's listening. Yeah.
0: Then they broke those numbers down further. People in the Midwest, they're more likely to fake being sick. Women, surprise, surprise, fake it more than men do.
3: No way. But they're so used
0: to faking it.
3: I'm kidding. Yeah.
0: Gen X is the generation that will most likely admit to faking it, while Gen Z is the most likely to deny faking it.
3: No. It's always women that we know that call out sick for any reason.
0: Oh, yeah. We had this one woman who worked here at the radio station. We used to have bets on when's the next time she's going to work a five-day week.
3: I don't know if it ever happened. I'm not sure. I don't think it did.
0: It was always something. She called out anxious one time because there was a concert that we were hosting, and she was going to have to be there.
3: Right.
2: Yeah. Yep.
3: The following day.
0: With a bunch of bands that she liked, and she called in the day before anxious.
2: Yeah.
0: Dude, what the f***? 877-44-WOODY. Text us over to 22987. It's The Woody Show.

0: What is that?
1: That is a swastika.
0: A swastika.
1: Yeah.
0: Yeah. How would you say it, Greg?
2: I would say that's a swastika.
0: That's a swastika.
3: Is it on a watch?
0: Yeah. Now here's the here's the price tag. Here's the full picture. Okay.
2: Some sort of tag.
0: All right.
1: Yeah.
0: Now somebody on this show was getting a little static about this yesterday.
1: What?
0: Yeah, because this is there. Is that like a
3: luggage tag?
0: I don't know. What? Yeah. What is that, Morgan?
4: It's something I got in Japan from a shrine.
3: Oh.
4: It's like a good luck thing. It has an official name.
0: With a swastika on it.
1: Oh, yeah.
4: Dude, those are everywhere out there.
1: Yeah, yeah, because
2: it's a different meaning.
3: It's an easy geometric shape for many cultures to make over the years.
1: Yeah.
4: Right.
2: Wow,
4: but if
2: look at that.
4: This lady was standing behind me in the store yesterday, and she was like, is that a swastika on your purse?
1: Yeah.
4: And I was like, oh, no.
2: I sure hope not.
3: It's called a manji.
4: Yes. So my question is, should I be carrying this around? Like, does it... No. For a stranger standing in line behind me at the grocery store to say something?
1: Unless you want to explain it every single time.
4: Which I don't.
5: Yeah, I had already noticed that, and I picked it up and looked at it, and
0: it
5: was
0: one.
5: Very questionable.
0: But she wants one that's an actual swastika.
4: I have another one.
5: But I knew it was from Japan, so I knew it meant something different, but you shouldn't have that on.
4: It means wishes come true. Thank you very much.
0: Uh-huh.
5: Okay.
3: Again, if you want to explain that every day to everybody.
0: Right.
1: Yeah.
3: And only to the people who ask. Man. The rest of the people just ignore you. You'll lose opportunity.
4: And they just assume. Mm-hmm. Yeah.
0: It's like when people want to carve it up about the Confederate flag.
2: Mm-hmm. Yeah, yeah.
0: You know?
2: Can you just tuck that thing into your purse?
4: I mean, I can just take it off and not carry it around. But then I have another one that's for victory and perseverance that's on my gym bag. And that's got a fake swastika on it too.
5: Is there something inside that pouch that has the stuff on it, or it just is a symbol that means that?
4: There's something inside, but you're not supposed to open it because then the powers go away.
5: Oh, okay, all right. So it's like a crystal.
4: It's a very historical,
3: it's Jewish teeth. We get it. That's disgusting.
4: No, it's not.
0: Yeah. American History X Morgan says the text.
3: Well, so the better question is, oh yeah, we all get it. It means something in different cultures.
4: And why, it was a gift.
3: Why? Okay, so it was a gift and you couldn't throw it away?
0: But it's pretty well advertised about what everybody really thinks that is.
3: Yes.
2: Yeah.
0: You know?
2: Even if it's slightly reversed or whatever.
0: Yeah. They're probably like, haha, we can get American to buy this.
4: No, they're on all of the buildings. It's everywhere out
6: American
4: there.
6: American racist.
4: From the history.
3: Yeah, yeah. We'll put it on all our buildings so they'll have a good backstory.
1: And yeah.
4: The buildings from BC.
2: Well, say it's a manji.
0: Yeah.
6: Is there another place you can keep it?
1: Yeah, like you get the gift and then
4: I'll just keep it in the house. But
0: can you keep it with all your other Jew-hating stuff?
2: Yeah, really.
0: Like, is there
4: I do have a closet
0: It's like
4: for
0: when,
4: that.
0: Was it Tom Segura? Did Tom Segura get Bert or did Bert get Tom Segura? I think Tom got Bert. Hitler's teacup. Because they were into this whole thing about finding old...
1: Worst gifts.
0: The worst gifts.
3: Mm-hmm. Yeah.
0: And Tom found a teacup that I guess used to belong to Hitler, and he gave it to Bert for his birthday. Dude, and
2: the reaction was great.
0: The reaction is hilarious because Bert's trying to figure out what is this? And then he's like, go ahead, drink from it.
6: Oh no, he drank from it first?
0: He's like, go ahead.
6: Oh my gosh.
0: and then he figured out what it was.
1: Yeah, kind of after that, they kind
0: awkward.
1: Of stopped doing that kind of comedy.
4: You don't say.
3: Yeah, well,
0: yeah, so if you want to, again, have that conversation, I guess just keep it on your bag.
4: Nah, I'm good. I'll take it off today. You want it, Sammy?
2: Not worth it.
5: No.
0: Yes, she does.
5: I can't say that out loud on the air.
0: Yeah.
4: Wishes
0: come
4: true.
0: No. Keep it off here.
5: No. Wink, wink, wink.
6: Morgan, what if you put all of them on your purse, all the different ones that you have, and go to the Museum of Tolerance?
4: Well, good idea. I have three of them, but it's bad luck to have more than one on your bag. So
0: I like how now she's been so on one trip, and then she's an expert.
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1: I like stuff like this.
2: Okay.
1: Debunked myths. So a bunch of stuff that you might have learned in school that might not actually be true. This is from the folks over at historyfacts.com, Seabass. So if there's anything in here you'd like to take issue with,
3: you can
1: hit them up.
3: I mean, they have a good website, apparently.
1: A list of historical facts, quote-unquote, that have been repeated for years, even though they are either wrong or, at the very least, really misleading. Like, we're just talking about they've just been passed down. Textbooks and movies and classrooms. So many times everybody just assumes that they are true. For example, people were burned at the stake during the Salem witch trials. Not true.
2: Weren't they dunked in water?
1: 19 people convicted of witchcraft. 13 were hanged. 5 died in jail. And 1 got stoned to death.
2: Oh. Mm.
4: So it was not good for them.
1: Not good for them, but they weren't burning people.
2: Just so you know, they weren't burned.
1: It's I mean, cooler for the movies.
3: They still died, but
1: in
3: a different way.
1: But that whole idea of, you got burned at the stake. You know?
2: I always thought they put you on a chair and they lowered it into the water.
4: I say it's Test a witch.
5: There was one where it was like, they would sink you down to the bottom, and if you sunk, you weren't a witch, but you died, right? You drown. But if you came back up to the top, you were a witch, and then they would hang you or whatever.
1: Oh, okay.
4: Cool. Let's see if that's true. It might be a lie.
5: Might be.
2: That's probably a myth.
1: It's fun.
3: Sinking.
1: Napoleon was short. Not true.
4: Not by modern current standards.
1: Inches were actually measured differently in the 19th century France than they are today. Like, in reality, Napoleon was around 5'7", so short, like Seabass just said, by today's standard, but slightly above average for male height at that time. Mm. How miserable would that have been, Morgan?
6: God, 5'7"?
1: Like, 5'7" was slightly above average.
6: Oh, if that, yeah. Oh, God.
1: At that time.
6: Well, yeah. I mean, I'd be screwed, but I guess we'd be used to it.
2: You'd be small, too.
1: You'd be walking through town there. That's a huge bitch.
3: Yeah.
6: I don't already hear that.
1: That's a huge bitch.
6: Damn.
1: Albert Einstein failed math. Not true.
4: No, that's not true.
2: I've never heard that one before.
4: I've heard it, but it's not true.
1: Yeah. Einstein called out this infamous headline from Ripley's Believe It or Not, that he had failed in math. In reality, he said himself that he had mastered differential and integral calculus by the time he was 15.
2: I don't even know what calculus is.
1: Yeah, you know what?
2: I've never understood.
1: I'm glad you said that, Greg.
2: Is it like algebra? I don't know.
6: It's when they add the letters to the numbers, right? I'm being serious.
2: No, I'm telling you, I don't know what
6: it
2: is.
6: And I like math. Yeah.
4: Well, it depends on what you mean by add the letters, because if it's just like 7x, that's right, just algebra.
1: Can you give us the dumb explanation of calculus? What is it?
4: So calculus is math to the infinity. So, like, let's say you've got a curve.
2: Right.
4: Okay. Y equals x squared.
2: Right.
4: Like a parabola, right?
3: Yeah, easy.
4: Now, let's say you wanted to find the slope at any single point. Well, you could find that, blah, blah, blah, blah, blah.
2: Mm-hmm.
4: But then let's say you wanted to find the area underneath that. Well, then you'd have to make tiny little squares, because you could do the area of a square easily, but the area under a curve.
2: Oh, a curve is, how would you do that?
4: But you do that with
1: calculus. It's like cutting tile for like a room, you know what I mean? Like there's like a pipe coming up through the floor.
2: But there is a real life application to it.
4: Yeah, and again, that's why I would.
3: You got rulers?
4: That's not how you get to the moon, Menace. But what he just said, you could keep making tinier and tinier little tiles, or use calculus to use the math to get rid of that whole step.
1: Greg,
2: interesting.
1: I'm sure it's in your feed because we have a lot of the same algorithm with the home improvement stuff.
2: Uh-huh, uh-huh.
1: Have you seen those like videos where they show you the trick and how to, like if you have
2: like a post coming out of the floor.
1: In a corner, like where a bathroom's roughed in, right? Yeah. And they're like, all right, well, in order to get this tile perfectly cut for that corner pipe that comes up or whatever, and they take it and they kind of jam it into the corner and draw a line across the one top and then spin it 90 degrees, draw another line, and it perfectly says where to put the stupid hole.
2: But
1: and then it fits perfect.
2: I've seen those 1,000 times, and are you like me where you still couldn't recreate it if you had to?
1: Yeah, absolutely.
2: I have to keep watching it.
4: Yeah. But that's why I would say Isaac Newton slightly edges out Einstein as smartest person ever, because Isaac Newton, to come up with all of his stuff.
1: After you, of course, right?
4: I didn't say that at all. To come up with his stuff about mass and acceleration, he had to invent calculus for himself.
2: Oh,
4: like he couldn't figure out how to do all these equations.
2: Right.
4: So he literally had to invent a whole new field of mathematics.
2: Wow.
3: But that's why we got computers,
1: whatever.
3: You know what I'm saying? But Einstein had the cool hair.
7: That's why he gets all the shine.
4: Einstein did some great stuff, but one A and one B maybe.
7: Did he marry his cousin?
4: Yes, it was awesome.
8: Yes, it was awesome.
5: Lucky.
1: I saw this thing about you know, lies that adults and teachers told us when we were kids. Like, well, no, you got to know how to do this math because it's not like you're going to have a calculator in your pocket. He goes, we got a supercomputer in our pocket
8: right
1: now. We've got a calculator plus some.
8: Right.
4: And to backtrack, there are documented cases of witch dunking across Europe in the 1600s.
7: Huh. Witch dunking?
8: You're screwed either way.
5: Lose-lose game.
4: Heads you win, tails I lose, or vice versa.
1: Never had to take calculus.
8: No, me neither.
1: Yeah.
8: Or trig.
4: But you can do it now.
1: You could, but I mean, you know, it's one of those, I'm 50 years old, and I've made it this far. This is where my calculus can really come in handy. Yeah, there's just certain things that we'd be interested in. Like if you're interested in it, it could be like anything else.
5: Yeah.
1: Interesting to learn.
8: I've gone this far not knowing what it is.
0: The Woody Show. We'll be right back. 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
2: Not the name the of the nickname, mascot,
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2: Per se.
3: Yeah.
2: Per se. Ooh, that's fancy.
3: Yeah, per se is always fancy.
4: Yeah.
3: Yeah. Yeah.
4: Yeah. Yeah. Yeah. Per se.
5: Yeah, I love some per se.
6: Someone went to France.
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2: Shout out to Joe Coy. He's got his new Netflix special coming out. Just got announced.
4: Nice.
2: Like when it's going to be actually out so you can see it. So congrats to Joe. I think he's coming by.
4: Yeah, September.
2: Oh, in September.
4: Oh,
2: all right.
8: Okay. I thought it was sooner than that.
2: Yeah. Well, it's the Woody Show. Phones open 877-44-WOODY. You can text us, check in over to 22987. Tyler, I have a challenge for you.
4: Okay.
2: It never kind of came together with Sammy's stuff when she was moving. She was going to be getting rid of a bunch of stuff. We were going to see what you could do. He is a salesman.
4: Mm-hmm. I am, yeah.
2: He claims to be a salesman, at least. Not as good as this guy, Randy, who used to work for us.
4: Yeah.
2: Randy is just a reseller.
4: Randy's on another level.
2: He really is.
4: Yeah, he's kind of wild with it.
2: Yeah. He really is. But he buys stuff simply for the purpose of turning it around and flipping it, right?
9: What's his nickname? Flipper Jesus?
4: Flipper Jesus, baby.
8: What kind of items?
2: Oh, batteries. Oh, God.
4: Batteries, anything. Diapers, just anything you could think of.
8: Like, diapers.
2: And his apartment's full of it.
4: He'll get it cheap off Amazon, and he'll resell it to people who already sell stuff at a swap meet. That's how it works.
8: Swap meet people.
2: Yeah. Anyway, but you sell stuff.
4: Yeah.
2: Right?
4: A little bit nowhere near on his level, but yeah, I do.
2: No, but I wanted to see what he could do with an end of summer lemonade stand.
9: Ooh.
2: All right. So nice. He's working on it with Jeff G.
9: Yeah.
2: And a location to be determined. We're not going to tell any of the listeners where he's at because I just want to see how much, and we'll to figure out how much is a good amount of time to see how much you can really make in that amount of time. And then we'll come up with some kind of incentive too.
4: Ooh. Okay.
2: Like, based on how much you earn. Like, your parents will say to you, like, I tell you what, if you save up however much money for a car, I'll match it.
8: Right.
2: You know, something like that.
8: An incentive program.
2: Yeah. But.
4: Oh, boy.
2: You can't just be telling your friends and stuff like that. You can't be fixing it. You can't be cooking the books on us.
9: Yeah.
4: Nah, that's fine.
5: Yeah, I'll be there to monitor everything.
2: Oh, good.
5: I'm going to go with him.
2: Good. Yeah. The Carton Arc supervisor will be out there.
9: You can't have all five of your brothers show up.
4: Good call.
2: Well, no, because the whole idea here is to see, how hard can you hustle? And it's the, end of summer lemonade stand.
8: Grown man lemonade stand.
5: A grown man. Kind of creepy.
4: Yeah.
2: Which also we thought was kind of funny.
8: Yeah, the visual was all nice.
2: He's just seeing
4: I'll see what
8: the hell is that.
9: Now, is it just OG lemonade or is he going to have options?
2: It's whatever he thinks. Ooh, he's the guy. Yeah. He's got to decide what he's going to be offering up. What?
4: People do like a little vodka with their lemonade.
2: No, you can't be doing that.
4: Come on.
5: Like a raspberry or a strawberry lemonade.
9: They do it outside stadiums all the time.
4: Yeah.
10: Fellow comrades in mediocrity, you can all go straight to hell.
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2: Hey.
3: Yeah.
0: I would be Woody. 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
2: I would.
0: That would be Menace.
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0: Phones are open. 877-44-WOODY. 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
0: Yeah, just at The Woody Show. 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And some new numbers. What group do you think is the least concerned by AI? So, like, what age group do you think is the least concerned by AI? I have the least and I have the most.
2: I'll say that people your kids' age, like mid to late teens, maybe.
3: Yeah.
0: They're the least.
2: Least.
4: Yeah. I don't know, because all the graduates.
2: They're used to it, right?
4: Yeah, but the graduates and stuff from college are pissed when anyone brings up AI because they're not going to be able to get a job.
3: Yeah, but we're talking about like teenagers.
2: Yeah.
0: We're talking about everybody.
3: Mm-hmm.
2: Yeah. I
0: teenagers to death.
3: Yeah.
2: Yeah.
0: So
4: maybe millennials?
0: The least concern, and Sammy's more on track here, people 50 to 64.
3: Okay.
2: And the thinking is,
0: they figure like, look, man, I'm going to be retired by the time AI really comes for my job.
3: Yeah, that's your problem, guy.
0: Yeah.
2: Right.
0: Most concerned, people 65 or older.
2: Why?
0: 59% of them, because it's just the uncertainty
2: More
0: than fear. The unknown.
2: Uh-huh.
0: Not sure what AI will mean for them personally.
3: Well, they have more time to spend online to go get scared about all of it, you know?
0: 55% of people 18 to 29 are concerned. 51% of people 30 to 49 concerned. Only 9% are the sea basses and menaces of the world who are more excited than concerned.
2: Yeah, yeah.
3: It's kind all of fear.
2: Kind
3: it's
2: of indifferent, I guess, is my camp.
0: Yeah. I'm in the camp. I don't really care.
2: If I was retired and it was going to take every job, I'd be like, oh, good luck.
0: You're right.
2: Sorry.
3: Good luck.
0: 877-44-WOODY. I'll use AI to draft my going away party invitation.
2: Yeah.
0: It'll look like the AI slop poster.
3: Yeah.
0: 22987 if you want to send us a text. 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
1: She's like, my squirrel died, and so I'm hugging her. 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
3: Dude, dragon, mega ass today.
4: Oh, I thought you were going to talk about dragons.
3: No,
5: there we go.
4: Dragon
3: awesome.
4: What?
3: No, I'm like,
4: there's cool dragons out there. Yeah,
3: I'm fighting to keep. I'm fighting to keep my brain working and my eyes open.
5: Do you need Menace to take over?
6: That's what Menace said earlier.
4: I said earlier, yeah, because I lost track of time yesterday, and it was like way later than I normally go to bed.
3: Yeah, I was already like in the hole, you know, just ready for bed, and got to bed pretty early. But then, according to, and Jeff, you'll understand because you got the Aura ring. Here, I'll show you the sleep from last night. I got a 52 score, which is nothing.
4: Damn.
3: Everything's in the red. And by just so you understand, Greg, that is all the white is. That's when you're awake.
4: Oh no, damn!
6: All white.
3: Yeah. I was.
7: Yeah,
3: just,
7: that's wild.
3: Yeah,
7: big chunks of it.
3: Yeah, it was weird, man. Like, do you ever get, out of nowhere, like just kind of like a weird, almost like an anxious energy? You know what I mean? That's like that keeps you up. You know, like if you ever had to give a speech in front of, you know, people don't do this kind of thing for a living, but you have to like give a speech in front of people and you get that like those butterflies in your stomach, like that kind of feeling.
8: When you're trying to sleep at night?
3: Yeah. Like it never happens. But like last night, for whatever reason, I was just like, just overcome by that.
5: Like Christmas Eve? Or
3: That's an excitement. This was more like a,
4: Yeah, I get it. Even till this day, like if there's, you know, a segment where I like recorded a bunch of audio and then we play a bunch of clips and there's like, you know, clip one, clip two, and all that kind of stuff. I like think about it all night. And what can go wrong, you know?
3: Yeah. It's weird, man. So today's a struggle, guys.
6: I don't get that feeling falling asleep. But the other day, I'm driving home from work, and you know how I spiral. And I was looking at all the cars, and I thought, wow, there are so many cars on the road. We're all going pretty damn fast. We trust each other implicitly that we're all not going to just ram into each other. And then I thought, you know what? I wouldn't be surprised if one day I'm completely agoraphobic. Like, I just won't leave the house.
4: Oh,
8: because you don't trust anyone?
6: Fear.
8: Yeah.
6: I don't want to fly. And now I'm like slowly don't even want to be in a car.
4: And then he's going to pee in bottles.
6: Toenails are going to be all long.
4: Yeah.
5: It's not all at once. It's always one little thing.
6: Exactly.
4: I can't wait for long hair, Greg.
6: It's like planes, roller coasters. It's creeping into actual cars.
3: 877-44 Woody. Send us a text over to 22987. We do have some people that we got to meet at the crossroads.
8: No.
3: One of them's kind of racist.
4: Well, <okay. laughs>
8: what? Kind of.
5: We'll find out.
3: I was sharing a little bit in the office with Tyler and Jeff. I told you, didn't sleep. Tyler and Jeff. So it's the crossroads. That'll be coming up next. We'll see what people are bitching about now. That's next here on the Woody Show. Hang on.
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2: Yep. Yeah.
1: Phones open 877-44 Woody. Send us those texts over to 22987. And a little bit of Dugan news.
2: Oh, babe.
1: Yeah. Little babies. Yeah. The most popular dog names.
3: Oh.
1: The annual list. This is where they've analyzed more than 500,000 dog name records. It's from pet insurance companies.
2: All right.
1: So, you know, that's where they can see.
3: They
1: like,
3: have all that
1: actually,
3: info.
2: Yeah.
1: You know, what people are actually naming their pets. Now, royalty, popular, Duke, Princess, Duke. Lady,
3: yes.
1: All in there somewhere. Food names continue to get more popular.
2: Rip.
1: Oreo, number 26 on the list.
2: Mm-hmm.
1: Honey, 45th on the list. And Peanut, number 59 on the list.
3: I know a Peanut.
1: You do?
3: I do.
1: Mm-hmm. But number one on the list for this year. Sammy is already smiling. She must already know.
4: I do know.
1: Sammy, what's your dog's name?
4: Bella.
1: That is the number one name on the list.
4: It has been number one for like 10 years.
3: See, every dog I knew was Bridget.
1: Yeah. Bridget?
3: Oh. Bridget.
1: Hmm. I don't think I've ever heard of a dog named Bridget.
4: No, really?
3: A million Bridgets.
1: No. I had an Aunt Bridget.
3: Oh, really?
2: I know, a bunch of Daisies, a bunch of Lunas.
3: Yes, Daisies.
1: All right, number two on the list. And Jeff, your dog's names are what?
5: I have a Linguiça, which is Portuguese for weenie.
1: Yeah.
5: And that's my weenie dog. And then I have Chewy. He's my middle dog. And then Sandy is my big dog.
1: Yep. Not on the list
5: at
1: all.
5: No, I don't expect him to be, no.
1: Neither is Callie.
3: Callie, no. Mm.
1: Cassie is not on here.
3: I bet Rex is on there.
1: Nope.
3: No,
1: number
3: really?
1: Two, Luna.
4: Yep.
1: Mm-hmm.
4: That's my cat's name.
1: Max at number three. Oh, now it's your cat?
4: Well, yeah. What are you going to do?
1: Coco at number four. Daisy is number five. Most popular dog names, Milo at number six, Buddy at number seven, Lucy at number eight.
3: Lucy, yeah.
1: You got Charlie at number nine, and then Lola at number 10.
3: I've known a lot of Lucys as well.
1: Yeah, Lucy. I've known a couple of Lucys. Yeah.
3: Yeah. No Cassie on that list?
1: No Cassie, no Callie. Mm. No Chimmy, no Churro.
3: No Churro?
2: What?
1: No.
2: No Churro?
1: Nope, no.
6: I get your baby.
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3: I understand that the biggest fan of the show, listen to the show, we get to spend this time together every day, and it's cool. And we appreciate you. Hopefully, you know, you appreciate the effort that we're putting on this side. And every once in a while, like the best of friends or the closest of family, you have those moments where you disagree on something. And that's fine. I'm talking about the people, and CBS, you bring it up every once in a while, like, how does this person even end up here?
4: It is the benefit of being, quote, broadcasters, that we reach people who wouldn't necessarily be our audience.
3: You get people just kind of passing through.
5: It's so funny. I was talking to some of our listeners about this, and they're asking about, like, you know, how we deal with people that get upset with the show.
3: Crossroads.
5: And I say the number one people that burn us all the time are Uber drivers, because they expose people to the show that normally
3: it's a blessing and a curse.
5: Yeah.
3: Because they expose people to it, and there are some people
5: who
3: we've heard from and say, I was actually in an Uber, and that's how I first heard your show. And I go, what is this?
5: Yeah.
3: And they started listening. Other people, all they want to do is, like, fire off an email to management, which is where we get these emails. Crossroads, either sent to the show, email at thewoodyshow.com, or again, my favorite ones are the ones that get sent to the station. If you go on our station website, it says contact us, and it goes to a bunch of different people. It goes to management, sure, which is typically what these people are trying to do. They're trying to, you know, narc us out to management so they can handle us.

0: 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This is from Scott W. And the subject says, Jeff G. is ruining the Woody Show.
1: Oh, no.
2: I knew it, man.
0: Yeah.
2: You're just thinking the same thing.
0: You're going to get that. It says, ever since Jeff G. joined the Woody Show, all he does is lay on that fake accent and tries way too hard to show everyone he's brown and, quote, in these streets, and it's killing y'all's show.
3: Yeah,
0: that's he's my clearly job, trying Jeff. To
1: yeah,
0: push.
1: Seriously.
0: He's clearly trying to push Mexican stuff onto a show that is supposed to be American.
1: Yeah, Jeff.
0: And I promise you, half of us listeners don't know what a torta is, and the other half of us just don't care. Your show shouldn't be shoving representation or, quote, culture down our throats.
1: Yeah.
0: Get Jeff G. under control, tone down the Mexican crap, and get back to the show and what it's supposed to be, an American show for an American audience.
3: America, bro.
1: Sign John Rocker.
0: F. Tim Martinez, too.
1: Oh, wow. Wow.

0: wonder if he has a suggestion where we should send Jeff and Tim.
1: Yeah, I would encourage, his name Scott?
2: Oh. Yeah.
1: To say that out loud at one of our events.
0: Yeah, try
1: not, not, not me, but all the people that attended would probably oppose that opinion.
3: Stand on business.
2: Oh, Seabass, I saw the article where the ice agents have those gloves that you've had for years.
0: Yeah, these are these gloves that I used on Metis, I believe.
2: Yeah, we tried them out.
0: They're basically shock gloves where all you do is grab someone's arm and like it's essentially tase them. Yeah. They had them in China for years. That's where I literally bought mine. I had to like apply in China. They thought I was a law enforcement agency. They sent me some. Yeah. And my nurse will tell you, they fully incapacitate you.
1: They'll take you to the ground.
2: Well, I saw the article. I'm like,
4: Joe with one.
2: Seabass been having them.
0: Right. And they were using them in prisons because obviously you don't want to bring firearms into prison because you could lose it. And they work, man. I don't know why we're not using those because you get any kind of flesh and that person is on the ground.
2: Next one we got. This is one that was sent to the station feedback. It's from Sydney.
0: Sweden?
2: No. It says, are we really shaming people about shopping carts?
0: Yeah, it's been a few years.
2: Reply requested, yes.
4: Absolutely.
2: I used to be a listener of the radio station, but I switched jobs, so my schedule has changed. But I was on a special project and was back to my old time, tuned in for the first time in forever, and safe to say, I haven't been missing anything.
0: Oh, damn.
2: I tuned in, and for 2 days in a row, to hear shopping cart narking.
0: It was all 5 days.
2: Yeah, Narc Week. The show called it. Yeah, here we go. The show called it Narc Week, and you could tell that they think the name is real clever.
0: Yeah,
4: it's pretty cute.
3: It's pretty cute.
2: The host of this, Agent Sebastian, only does this to get people angry. It's pure rage bait. That's it. There's no real goal, no actual win at the end. He just films people, picks fights over shopping carts, and then the show milks the outrage for content. There's nothing productive or insightful about it. Not that it's any of your business, but I do put my card back. But you know what I don't do? Judge someone else for not doing it. Why? Because I'm not God. But Agent Sebastian certainly thinks he is.
0: Of the cards, yes.
2: Talk about a red flag. It's controlling and obsessive, and his level of need to police and dominate other people's tiny actions is just unsettling.
0: Why do you care? Why are you obsessed?
4: Yeah.
2: Cancel this radio skit and stop airing it immediately, or I'll be forced to start a very public campaign that will cost you every listener and advertiser you have.
0: Oh, don't get change.org on us.
2: It's low, it's lazy, and it's not funny, and anyone who says otherwise is a low-life scumbag. That is

0: add that to my slang words I hate. Rage bait, which has popped up the past 2 years. By the way, I've been doing Cart Narcs for almost 10 years. That's popped up the past 2-3 years. Yeah. And it's the only thing people can say because they don't get the deeper meaning, the nuance, the societal benefit, you losers.
1: The life-changing thing it's doing.
0: Yeah. Exactly.
2: All right, Woody Show Crossroads. This one was sent to the Woody Show email. Email at thewoodyshow.com. It's from Marco.
3: Marco.
2: Subject, hating on pit bulls.
4: Oh, no.
2: I work with a pit bull rescue.
1: Marco's my pen name.
0: Does he hate him?
2: I don't think so, Greg. Wait till you hear it.
1: Oh.
2: I'm fighting every single day to find them homes.
0: Fighting.
2: Despite being only around 6% of the overall U.S. dog population, pits make up a wildly disproportionate percentage of shelter populations, often 20 to 25% of intakes, and in some data, closer to half of the dogs waiting for homes.
0: Oh, I wonder why people can't handle them.
2: These are not monsters. They are dogs that need homes, training, and people willing to actually show up for them.
0: Yeah, that's a lot of that's out there.
2: So when I hear Seabass constantly making fun of pit bulls, it doesn't just annoy me. It makes my blood boil.
0: Like a pit bull.
2: But I know that Seabass is just a garbage human being in general.
0: Well, what's your evidence?
2: However.
0: Oh, it doesn't have any.
2: Who has really started to truly disgust me is Greg Gorey.
1: Oh, no.
2: He talks a big game about caring for pit bulls. He gets loud, he gets angry, and then nothing. It's pure theater.
0: Yeah, it's histrionic, some would say.
2: If Greg truly cared about these dogs the way he claims, he would come do the real work in a rescue.
0: Yeah.
2: Not performative radio rants.
0: Yep.
1: Yeah.
0: Mm-hmm. Easy to say.
2: Actual kennel cleaning, vet runs, temperament testing, adoption counseling, the emotional weight of watching dogs wait months, sometimes years for a chance.
0: Letting them
2: do better, Greg.
1: I'm too lazy, though.
2: That is from Mark.

0: he's right. Pit bulls are a tiny percentage of the population, and they are the vast majority of the deaths of human beings. And maulings, too. Don't forget lifetime disfigurement that they do.
1: All right, here, one more. Woody Show Crossroads. This is one sent to the radio station. Feedback from Paulina M.
2: Paulina.
1: Subject: to whom this should concern.
0: The grammar.
1: Reply request that they always ask when you send one to the station. Yeah. Yes. Says, I am writing about the Woody Show's recent segment in which someone was led to believe they were being offered an opportunity to send flowers to a special person only to have their answer used as a trap to expose an alleged affair. Oh, I think you have the wrong show.
0: No, those are Menace's roses.
3: I'm like, did that happen when I was gone?
2: Copyright, Menace's roses.
1: We're getting hate for stuff we don't even do.
3: That's crazy.
1: Wrong show, Paulina.
0: Check out Menace's Roses, new podcast.
1: I found it absolutely appalling. We'll hear what she has to say. Whatever you want to call it, it relies on deception. You create a false premise, encourage someone to disclose private information they would otherwise not disclose, and then turn their humiliation into, quote, entertainment.
0: And then we get
1: anyone say entrapment?
3: Yeah, Menace.
0: And then we get their permission to broadcast them on the radio somehow.
1: There's something so remarkably self-righteous about reducing another person's relationship to a few minutes of gotcha radio.
0: Yeah.
1: You have no meaningful understanding of what is happening inside that relationship. Also, how do you know the, quote, victim isn't the problem in the relationship? There are a lot of evil women, and some of them deserve to have their man step out on them.
4: Yep.
1: And I say this as a woman myself.
0: And that's what Sammy's been saying.
2: She's been preaching that for 10 years.
0: Cheating should be allowed and encouraged.
2: Yep.
1: Even so, these are human beings. We are imperfect and make mistakes, but that doesn't give radio DJs sitting behind a microphone license to exploit these mistakes for laughs, outrage, or ratings.
0: Yeah, or rating.
4: Damn it.
1: As managers, I would hope that you would expect better from The Woody Show and to train them to understand the difference between provocative entertainment and exploiting people's private lives. Again, for a bit that's not even ours.
4: Yeah.
0: And
1: we don't even do.
4: We'll forward this.
1: We'll send it down the hall to the other show. And yeah, guys, we lost Paulina. Sorry.
2: Oh, no.

0: crossroads, you guys.
1: Yeah.
2: I would ask Twitter probably to find all the victims of this, seek out who these people are.
3: Yes.
0: Yeah.
3: Yeah. I mean, you know what? I'm sure they would appreciate your support.
2: Right. Yeah. They'll talk to you. Maybe class action lawsuit.
3: We're going
2: to
3: take a quick break. More Woody Shows next. Hang on. What does IUD stand for? Menace.
4: Intentional Universal D-Stopper.
5: There it is.
6: Okay. Yeah, that makes sense. The Woody Show. Albuquerque's alternative. 104.1. The
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3: And let's see what Seabass has for us. The Week in Audio.
4: It's the original Woody Show trademark game. What's that sound? That's where we play you a piece of audio and you have to guess what the sound is. If you hear this on any other radio station, they are copying us and committing a trademark violation.
5: Much like that thing where, you know, we fake people out with
4: the
5: flowers.
4: Menace gives flowers. And
6: Menace's roses.
4: Yeah. All right, so here's what's that sound?
3: Man,
4: that sounds. So I'll give you a clue. It's the same thing, but two different things are happening.
3: At first, it sounded like maybe like some kind of gunfire, like da da da da da da da.
5: See, I think it's a flat tire.
3: Oh, no.
5: That's more like an explosion.
4: All right,
6: sounds like a nail gun. Like our vehicle rolling.
5: Yeah. Oh. A car with a flat tire crashes into a house.
4: I'll give it to Greg because that is a new robot that is faster than Usain Bolt in China.
5: Oh,
4: they're having
5: rip.
4: Yeah, it is. It says it's slightly faster than Usain Bolt, can jump over two meters high.
3: Cool. That's what we need.
4: Yeah.
3: Now, something faster than all of us to chase us down.
4: And now here's the thing. That crash at the end is it can't stop. So it runs real fast. But so the Roblox game's going on in China right now. You can buy these on Amazon, I saw, for like $16,000, Menace. I know you're still waiting on your Roblox.
3: Yeah, where is your robot?
6: Still in the wind.
3: What do you mean in the wind? There's got to be some kind of update on it.
6: Zero updates. They just said you'll get it when you get it. I mean, they post updates of it all the time on their social media. So I'm getting my robot from 1X Technologies if you want to see them on Instagram. And they just like show like the updates of the robots, but no like update on when it's going to get delivered. I see other people have it, like Andrew Schultz. He highlighted it on his podcast and was walking around. Again, I shared the story. It was giving him his zen for the day. But like, not mine anytime soon.
4: Elon, this is a chance for you to swoop in and be the official robot supplier of the Woody Show.
6: I know.
3: So
6: Elon?
3: I bit the bullet and I saw it. I wanted it. I'm like, cool. I wasn't sure about the Kickstarter thing. I bought one of those bump box boom boxes.
5: Right. Mm-hmm.
3: Designed
4: the old style.
3: Yep. They took the money out of my account. Said it was going to be arriving in July. Have I seen it yet? Nope. And when I go on there and I send a message to the creator, do you get anything back? Nope. They collected my money and they're just in the wind.
6: Fire.
3: So it's the first and last time I have ever purchased anything on
4: Kickstarter.
3: Which
6: is weird because that's like a legit company that's already selling products.
3: Yeah, and they're apparently moving to just an online thing. They're getting off of Kickstarter and they're just going to be doing their own thing through their website. Mm-hmm. But I spent $670 on this thing that's in the wind.
6: Damn, that sucks.
3: Yeah. So first and last time. So F you, bump box. 877-44-WOODY. 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
2: Yeah. Hey.
1: Phones are open, 877-44-WOODY. Send us a text. Check in over to 22987. And you guys,
3: what?
1: I feel like we hear about this as much as we hear about should we keep changing the clocks.
2: Okay.
1: New research suggesting the five-day work week is actually a waste of time.
3: Oh, yes.
2: Right. We get it, right?
1: This according to the nonprofit advocacy group, 4-Day Week Global.
3: Okay. Oh, they're great people.
2: Sammy's part of that.
1: Something tells me, this reminds me of like, there was that study years ago, sex with a condom feels just as good as sex without a condom.
3: Yeah.
1: Mm-hmm. And they said they talked to a bunch of different people, and that's what they came to the conclusion of. It was funded by Trojan.
2: Yeah. Mm-hmm.
1: So, yeah. Anyway, they said employees were able to complete as much in a 33-hour work week as they were in a 38-hour one. Uh-huh. And losing those 5 hours actually increases productivity. It's like kids making an argument that, cake is good for you.
2: I guess. Yeah, well, yeah. I'm not saying this is right, but I kind of agree. Like, I can't really get anything done on a Friday. I can't get anybody to answer anything. Mm-hmm. It sucks.
3: Yeah. Get tuned out.
1: Here's a good general rule of thumb. If you tell yourself you have 3 hours to clean the house, you're going to take all 3 hours.
2: Yeah.
1: If you tell yourself you got 30 minutes to do it, you'll do it in 30 minutes.
2: Yeah,
1: so same deal. If you have 4 days to get something, get all your work done for the week, you'll do it.
2: Yeah.
1: If you have 5, you'll take 5.
2: Yeah. Yep.
1: And if you have a
3: 3-day weekend every week, you're going to power through.
1: Yeah, it said even better, there were improvements in burnout, overall health, and job satisfaction. According to the researchers, employees were able to shave hours off their average work time by eliminating time wasters like meetings.
3: Now
1: I'm in favor of.
3: Yeah.
1: More time to devote to their uninterrupted work. And they say it wasn't just good for the employees, it was equally good for the employers, who saw a 15% increase in revenue over the course of the study.
2: Wow.
1: Now, guys, don't get me wrong. I am all for a 4-day work week.
3: Please.
1: I'm just not holding my breath for it.
3: Right. Yeah, I don't think we'll see it before
1: not in our
3: we
1: lifetime.
3: Retire.
1: Yeah, yeah. Exactly right.
3: It'll definitely happen the day after.
2: Certain industries, no way.
3: Yeah.
1: 877-44-WOODY. 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
2: Greg, this is an Aw Baber eye roll for you.
3: And a legit one, not a robot one. All right.
2: So the premise of this is when Greg hears a story, or will he say, "Aw, babe, that's so sweet," or will he roll his eyes like, "Oh,
1: he's the most sensitive. He's the most caring out of all of us."
3: Oh yeah.
2: And this one's especially
1: easily suckered by things like this.
2: Especially interesting because Greg has told us many times a story of his upstairs noisy neighbors. Mm-hmm. We're just banging around, and everyone's had it. We're like, do you not hear yourself clomping? Or rolling?
3: Did you ever sit down for a meal?
2: Well, and Greg, in fact, went upstairs and screamed at them.
3: I sure did.
2: And it stopped, didn't it?
3: Yeah, for a little while. He was actually dropping weights on the floor.
2: Exactly.
3: Come on, man.
2: Well, listen to this story of Heidi Widmer, who moved into a new place and thought she was hearing bowling balls upstairs.
4: I just moved into this new apartment. I'm in the downstairs one. And
1: did she add the music?
2: It's on TikTok, so a lot of times they give you an easy option to throw music in there.
1: Yeah.
2: And I kept it in there. I kept it in there because it's her choice, clearly.
4: Okay. Yeah. I just moved into this new apartment. I'm in the downstairs one. And I constantly was hearing, like, I don't know, like, it just sounded like bowling balls. I just saw this, like, 80-year-old woman struggling to get down the stairs, shaking so bad, and she was taking her recycling out, and it spilled everywhere because of how bad she was shaking. So obviously I got up and I was like, I got it, it's okay. And she was like, I'm so sorry, I have Parkinson's. And I'm like, don't worry, it's okay, I can help, it's no big deal. She's like, am I too loud for you? Did you just move in? And I'm like, nope. This poor lady can barely get down the stairs.
2: Rick.
4: And I'm wondering what the bowling ball sound is. Yeah, that's her walker.
5: All right.
2: So think about that before you go screaming at people. Aw, babe, or eye roll.
1: Aw, babe.
2: I'll say this. She has, of course, started a GoFundMe to help Carol get a new walker, I guess.
5: Yeah. New carpet.
2: It has raised over $60,000.
6: Yeah. Okay.
5: That's a factor that, yeah, Greg's going to say eye roll.
1: Eye roll?
5: Okay. Yeah.
1: Okay. Why?
5: Because, again, this chick is just making it about herself and how, you know, great of a person she is to help her clean up.
2: Right,
5: also, the GoFundMe to raise money for her. It's not really about the lady.
1: All right.
6: Yeah, I think he's going to say eye roll too because of the overreaction for attention.
2: I'm crying. I better turn the camera on.
6: Yeah.
5: Greg hates that.
1: All right, Jeff G.
7: Aw, babe.
1: Greg Gorey.
3: Major eye roll.
2: Yeah.
5: Major
3: eye roll.
5: Let's keep it real, people.
3: Switch apartments if you care that much.
2: Mm-hmm. And also, this is the one out of 1 million chick because 99.99% of the time, their people upstairs are just being jackasses.
3: Exactly. Yeah. And you're right, Menace. I have to post this. Like, okay, be nice to her without grabbing your phone. And the crying rang very phony to me. I told her it's okay. It's not a problem. Shut up. So fake.
2: Because what they do is they'll send an update. And they'll especially these old women. This 85-year-old woman, she's like, she's asked in the follow-up video, she's like, do you have a family? Can they help? And it's all on video without this woman's permission.
3: Yeah. So fake. It's just phony.
5: Just dropping new episodes on TikTok.
3: I roll. She has Parkinson's. She's old, sad. Doesn't make living underneath her any less annoying.
1: That's true. That's fair.
3: Yeah. I say without hyperbole, I'd rather be homeless than live underneath somebody ever again in my life. Your line in the sand, Woody, is like washing machine.
1: Yeah.
3: Mine is.
1: Once you move into a place that has a washer and dryer inside the unit, there's no going back.
5: Yeah.
3: And I can never, ever live underneath somebody again, ever.
1: This week in audio.
2: All right, this is a different one. This a lady crying.
8: Go to the bar, it'd be young intern. So, if you ever get stood up, you need to take your butt to Fogo de Chao, okay? Because their customer service is top tier.
2: I mean, right?
3: I mean, I guess, but would that ever happen to a man?
1: Never.
3: Oh, you got stood up here. Never.
1: Get out of here.
3: Free stuff.
2: Oh, weirdo. And he starts crying into his phone.
3: Right.
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2: Yeah.
0: And we got the phones open, 877-44-WOODY. You can send us a text over to 22987. And time for some Woody Show fun facts.
2: All right. All right.
3: Sweet.
0: All right, well, if you're having trouble sleeping at night, a solution.
4: Please tell.
0: Have sex.
4: Oh, okay. All right. We'll
0: do. Orgasm releases the same calming neurotransmitters that exercise does. See? So,
3: all right.
0: Boom.
4: Another reason to not exercise.
0: Uh-huh. Yeah, speaking of sex, 20% of women have avoided having sex because they felt too fat.
3: Oh.
0: You know what I'm saying, Sammy?
5: Oh, fat I Sammy. Totally get it. Yeah.
0: You'll understand here soon.
3: The way
0: that she's going.
4: Any day now.
0: Yeah. Oh, here you go, Sammy. 35% of women say they do more laundry during the summer months. Does it change based on the time of year?
5: Yeah, because they're sweating a lot more, so you can't get as much use out of one item. Yeah. Needs to be washed.
0: All right, there you go.
4: All right.
0: Woody Show fun fact. Stats show that children around the world spend about 5 billion hours a year, men, as playing with Legos.
3: Oh, what?
4: I know. 5 billion.
3: It does take so long.
0: Yeah. Let's see. Woody Show fun fact. Despite the rumors to the contrary, eating after 8 p.m. won't necessarily cause weight gain. The human body processes food the same way day or night. And the bottom line is excess calories tend to be stored as fat regardless of when you eat them.
3: Oh, really?
0: No kidding.
3: Oh, really?
0: Yeah. Like, dude, you got to keep in mind, like, the whole, like, fitness industry, trainers, nutrition, they have to know something that you don't. So I think they make up stuff.
4: I think so, too.
0: I think, because they always say, like, it's in the simplicity of things, right?
4: Mm-hmm. Yeah.
0: The right answer is typically the most simple.
3: Yeah.
0: Calories in, calories out.
4: Yeah.
5: Right?
0: Like, how much you burn compared to how much you take in. It only makes sense.
3: Yeah.
4: It does.
0: Does it matter, like, when you're I don't think it does.
4: And things change constantly.
3: I think they call it Occam's razor or something like that, right, Greg?
4: I kind of know what you're going for.
3: Usually the simplest answer is the answer.
4: Yeah.
0: By the way, Meta's smart glasses are now able to help you out because more features, including the ability to, quote, extract key nutrition details using AI and photos.
3: No way.
0: So the goal, according to Meta, is to give users personalized insights to help people make healthier, more informed choices. So now track the food that you're shoving into your mouth.
3: That's trippy.
0: Sweet. Crazy.
4: Hey, go back to that Lego one real quick.
3: Yeah.
4: A billion hours a year. There's only 8,760 hours per year.
0: 5 billion hours.
3: Collectively, like,
5: yeah,
0: like all the kids combined.
4: Oh my god, I'm such an idiot. I thought it was the average kid.
0: Greg, add it to your tally.
4: Yep, here we go again.
0: Add it to Greg's tally of things.
3: Wow, Greg.
4: What did your grandma say? My brain is turning to sawdust.
0: Yeah. What was the other one? Like, he realized it was a flashback in the movie.
5: Oh, yeah.
4: Because it was a fat suit. I'm like, no, see, in the past, he was thin.
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2: And let's wrap it up. This week in audio,
3: we finally have the full album release from Pat McAfee.
2: Oh, God.
4: Finally.
2: Oh,
3: finally.
5: I didn't realize it was an album.
2: Yeah.
3: Oh, yeah.
2: Yeah. And hey, he's got a bunch of songs. This one's called Outlaw.
3: Don't you got enough going on, dude? You got enough stuff. You got enough jobs.
2: Diary of a polarizing figure, because he's hardcore and people don't like what he says sometimes. This song's called Outlaws, and it's about how he says what he wants, doesn't matter what the suits have to say.
6: Bunch of puppies with some pins with only Muppets as their friends, saying that we ruin sports television again. They get a script and follow it. Want the last 100 years.
3: It does sound like every other country song.
5: Sammy's here for it.
7: I don't hate it.
2: My question to everybody is, why is he talking like that? Because that's not his Pittsburgh accent.
5: Exactly.
2: That's him trying to do Jelly Roll.
3: Yeah.
2: All right. Well,
5: that's not bad, though.
7: Yeah, I don't mind that either, though. Like, when I, like, with country music, you sing along with the accent. Just
4: when
7: the way
4: you
7: that
4: sing
7: they
4: country,
7: sing it.
4: But you put on a twang.
7: Yeah.
2: But he's not
7: that's
2: singing along. That he's singing his own song.
4: Yeah.
3: Do you think he actually sang it, or do you think he put his voice in there and they AI'd it?
2: Well, because it sounds super processed. There's a lot of chorusing effect.
3: Sounds very AI-y.
2: Yeah, it's very... I think he did.
3: It's a word, Greg.
4: Yeah, it is.
2: But
4: don't
2: I think
4: judge it
2: is like very super highly polished. Okay, maybe you didn't like Outlaws. This next song, Click Clack, is about how he does what he wants. He doesn't listen to what the suits have to say.
3: Oh.
6: We got the suits quaking, shaking, breaking. Everybody's waiting, no debating that they hate.
3: Oh, that's not AI. Right. That's just terrible.
2: Yeah.
6: We got the suits quaking, shaking, breaking. Everybody's waiting, no debating that they hating greatness, invading and baking. Well, it's a new generation with a lethal combination. Not giving a damn and not having any patience.
3: It's time to vote. They couldn't even edit the breaths out of there.
4: I know.
2: So you know it's real. Click, clack, reload. Oh, he's got guns.
4: Oh,
2: he's
4: going
2: to do sports talk with guns. All right, so I will give Woody credit because I had expected him to be on auto-pander mode for Pat McAfee.
3: No, I like Pat McAfee. Dude, I like Pat McAfee a lot. I really admire what he built. I think he does a great job. I enjoy his takes. I think he gets really good guests, and the guests like to open up to him because he is a fellow athlete. He's got all that stuff going for him.
2: Yeah.
3: He's got a billion, and the other thing I'm also really jealous, he really runs his own universe. Mm-hmm. He doesn't really have bosses. Like the ESPN people are licensing his show to run on ESPN, and they're going to pay him with his new extension, $60 million.
2: Well, he's sure.
3: Good for him.
2: When J.J. Watt went on and started crapping on all the layoffs, he sure backpedaled fast on that and said, hey, now, wait a minute, hold on, these are good people, blah, blah,
3: blah. Yeah, I mean, I think he's going to, I think he's going to defend the people who are, paying
2: millions
3: him.
2: Of dollars. So I wonder
3: why. But at the same time, I think if he didn't want to do that, I don't think he would have. I really do believe that part is authentic.
2: Mm-hmm.
3: And man, to get to the point in your life or your career where you literally just can do, you know what I'm going to do? Some crappy country album.
2: And it's real bad. Here's a...
3: And you can do it. And people go, oh, okay.
4: Why not?
3: And you're making 60-some million dollars?
4: That's actually not bad.
2: Okay, here's his former employer, Dave Portnoy of Barstool Sports, talking about people who are saying that's actually a good album.
8: Pat McAfee obviously came out with his album. And listen, a guy can do whatever he wants to do. Did I think it was good? No, I thought it was horrible.
3: Yeah.
8: Like, McAfee made the album, fine. He wants to make music, he wants to auto-tune, he wants to do whatever.
3: Cool.
8: When something is just clearly not good, you can't be, it's good.
2: Thank you.
5: Well,
4: Click Clack reminded me of Imagine Dragons a little bit.
2: Imagine Dragons does get a lot of hate. Well, Greg, okay, hold on. Here's a song Pat McAfee calls Oops, and it's about how he does what he wants and doesn't listen to the suits.
3: Oh.

0: Bobby Philly, shout out.
1: Bobby Philly.
2: Bobby Philly.
1: What the kids say, this ain't it.
0: This ain't it. Yeah. Check this ain't out.
1: You can do it. Look, you can't hit a home run all the time.
2: Yeah. First one was
0: I'll
2: good.
0: Tell you field this. Goal. Artist passes at Stagecoach 2027 are better than VIP passes. I guarantee you he's probably going to play.
1: You heard it here first.
0: Yeah, I'm going to put it on my prediction board.
3: Your prediction board.
0: Okay. Yeah,
3: prediction.
0: Pack back
1: Mark
0: fee.
1: But no, yeah.
0: Stagecoach.
1: Lock it.
3: You mean the people, at Stagecoach who are such authentic country fans that Diplo has a tent there every year, they'll let Pat McAfee on stage? Really,
1: yeah.
3: That is...
4: Yeah, Diplo's great.
3: He
4: loves country. That's why he's
0: Wesley. His name's Wesley, by the way.
3: Thank you.
0: When he's at Stagecoach.
3: I skimmed through all his songs. They're all about coming up and doing what he wants. And mm-hmm. he was making six figures a year starting at the age of 22.
2: Yeah.
3: Before that, he had a full ride scholarship starting at the right age of 18. He didn't live a hard life. Sorry.
2: So he's raging against the machine while being the machine.
3: Exactly.
2: Yeah.
0: Stagecoach.
1: To a certain degree, I think you're looking at it two different ways.
3: I think about the
1: post-football career that he carved out for himself. Which, nobody gave him anything on that side.
3: I agree with that. As a broadcaster, he kind of got big on Barstool. They didn't want him to pay enough, so he then kind of went out and got...
1: Did his own thing, the YouTube thing, launched that into whatever it was with DraftKings or something like that.
3: Fantastic.
1: FanDuel, one of the two. FanDuel.
3: After making $15 million playing in the NFL.
2: Mm-hmm.
1: Okay, but I'm saying like when you switch a career up, there's plenty of these players that want to go and do broadcast stuff.
3: Yeah.
1: And they don't become what he has become.
3: Right, so then why did he make a crappy...
1: And people weren't just lining up to give him offers to do shows.
3: Sure. Why make a crappy country rap album?
1: Because you can, because you make $16 million dollars a year.
4: Why not?
0: Right. Yeah.
1: Good thing on the text, this Pat McAfee music is the equivalent of Garth Brooks releasing that rock album as Chris Payne. Remember we did that?
4: Chris Gaines.
1: Yeah. Chris Gaines. Well, they said Payne. I don't know.
3: Yeah, but see, he was doing...
1: Whatever that was.
3: He was doing a character intentionally. Pat McAfee's... Like, he's pretending he came up hard on these streets.
2: Right.
3: He's had a real good life since the age of 18.
2: And acting like it's him versus the suits, where
3: they're giving you money. They're shoveling it at you.
2: They bow down to you. What are you talking about?
3: Yeah, exactly.
0: Well
3: let's... You want to hear some real...
0: Sammy will be front row.
4: You know, is this even considered country? I mean, this is... I think that's also why I kind of like it. It's a little bit different. It doesn't necessarily fall into one specific category for me.
3: Why is he talking like that? Is my question again.
1: You know, you just sound like a hater, CBS. You just sound like a hater.
3: I am. Yeah. And I'm hating it because it sucks.
1: I think I am on record saying I don't think it's good either.
3: Okay, thank you.
1: But I'm not just then dismissing everything else. I think there are some truths. There is some authenticity.
2: That first song you played was good.
3: Let's cleanse the palate, Sammy.
4: Okay.
3: With some real musical talent. Kristen Bell showed up to a Savannah Bananas game.
4: Oh, heck yes, she did.
3: And she had she was in the audience, appeared to be live, and this is what it sounded like.
5: And there'll be

0: being the first one.
1: Actual real talents.
2: Yeah.
1: From who? What's her? What was her character?
0: Veronica or Elsa. Anna. I'm not sure which one she was.
1: No, they're, her detective character.
3: Veronica Mars.
1: Veronica right? Mars.
2: Oh.
1: Way to go, Kristen Bell. Now, I hate it because it's that Broadway style singing.
3: Yeah.
4: Greg? I would dive off the top row of the stadium.
3: It's like I'm at a water show at Disney, but like...
1: But it's talent.
3: Yeah.
4: It is.
3: Yeah. Pure talent.
4: Undeniable.
1: I might not like it, but it's talent.
4: Undeniable.
1: Unlike Pat McAfee.
2: All right. This week in audio.
1: All right. Oh, here's a man. Let's switch gears here. Talk about what man stuff is. This is Pastor John Ramblin Hamblin talking about, while he's preaching, talk about how he likes his coffee.
2: All right. Pastor John.
5: That's what I'm talking about. When I say coffee, I mean coffee. If you put cream and sugar in your coffee, sir, you probably got an Instagram and a Pinterest account, too. That's good Bible preaching right there. I mean, you put cream and sugar in your coffee. You'll just be honest about it and put in a baby bottle. Just put in a sippy cup if you're going to drink it that way. Yeah. I like...
2: Oh, Joey Hudson.
3: Whoa, what the hell?
1: Well, we fast-forwarded there. Did I do that?
2: No, that was that was my
1: bad. Well, his point is, if you drink anything but hard black coffee, you're a puss.
3: Yeah.
6: That's such true.
4: 1970s sentiment. Uh-huh. Like, that's like something John Wayne would have said.
1: And was he wrong? Was life so bad back then?
4: No, I guess not.
1: No, we had real men,
3: Yeah.
1: Chewed up eight
3: loafers.
5: That's what I'm talking about. When I say coffee, I mean coffee. If you put cream and sugar in your coffee, sir, you probably got an Instagram and a Pinterest account, too. That's good Bible preaching right there. I mean, you put cream and sugar in your coffee, you'll just be honest about it and put in a baby bottle. Just put in a sippy cup if you're going to drink it that way. I like cowboy coffee. That's where it's so dark and it's so strong, it would float a horseshoe.
1: Hell yeah, dog.
2: Hell yeah,
4: yeah, bro.
2: What you're drinking, dude, that's
5: gay.
1: Enjoy your latte, Queens.
4: Yeah, vanilla latte.
2: 877-44-WOODY. 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
7: And we are into another new hour. Insensitivity training for a politically correct world on a Friday morning.
8: We're
7: trying to get through the morning and into the weekend as quickly as we can. Thank you for being here and helping us do that. I'm Woody. That's Greg Gorey.
9: Hi, Woody.
7: We've got Menace.
10: What is up?
7: We've got Seabass. Good morning, Seabass.
11: We've got up? The power.
10: Oh, hang on.
7: Right?
9: How's it going?
7: I'm warming up for the Friday fail.
11: We got the power.
10: Nice. You could have stuck Woody in like a 90s
7: bop, snap, attack, front to back, in this thing called rap. Nothing?
10: Who that, Hippie D?
7: Sing the bass, turn up the treble.
10: Woody is a big fan of dad rap.
7: 7-14 rhymes, a
9: and he remembers all the lyrics, even though you say you're not
7: maniac,
9: a lyrics guy.
7: Brainiac, winning the game. I'm the lyrical Jesse James. Come on. Nothing?
10: He could have been a behind-the-scenes guy. Like, you could have put Milli Vanilli out there.
9: Right.
7: I just enjoyed it all.
10: He could have been a hype guy.
11: Yeah, absolutely. 1,000%.
7: I don't karaoke necessarily, other than right now. I don't dance to it. Yeah. I was never a club guy.
9: But now I see your point. Yeah, behind the scenes.
7: Yeah,
9: you could have been the voice.
10: He's too Caucasian to pull off the
7: right. Yeah.
10: Yeah. But anyway. He could have been one of the 20 people on stage going,
7: yeah. I could have been a fly girl in Living Color.
9: Yeah.
7: We got the DUIQ coming up this hour. It'll be a chance to win some stuff. We got, of course, the Friday fail stories. Again, anything we can do to get through this morning and the weekend, we're doing it. And it's one of our favorites. Time for the Friday fails.

the plan that could never go wrong, but then somewhere along the line it went from being a great idea to one big stinking mega Uber.

0: terrible. I mean, you know, that is,
1: yeah,
2: wonderful. You
0: know? Not the greatest we've ever done, yeah, but not the worst we've ever done.
1: I would say a little wavy.
0: Yeah. All right. So, a tourist visiting South Africa learned the hard way that you should follow the rules. He was on a vehicle tour of a national park, decided it'd be a great idea to get out of the car so he can get a better view of a herd of elephants.
2: That is a good idea.
0: But despite the warnings from the passengers and the guides, this dummy, he gets out of the truck, gets closer, and that's when one of the elephants got pissed, charged at the guy, and he ended up getting trampled by the entire herd of elephants.
1: Oh, no.
3: Failed.
0: Dumbass. Like, when will people learn?
2: The rest of the people on the tour got their money's worth.
0: Mm-hmm. Yeah. Yeah.
2: This is something to see.
0: This is my favorite story of the week. And speaking of seeing things, you're like, oh, wait, isn't that
1: my car?
0: 23-year-old girl named Grace. She had this idea. She called in sick to work so she could catch a flight and go on a little quick trip out of town.
4: Sweet. Okay.
0: The kids call it quiet vacationing. You might have heard that term. So she texts her manager and said that she had a doctor's appointment, wasn't able to come in, which was all good, until she got to the airport. And while she was waiting in line to board the flight, guess who was on the same flight?
1: Oh, no.
0: Her boss.
2: Her boss.
4: Oh, no.
0: The boss saw her and said, oh, so this is the hospital?
2: I get it. Yeah.
0: Yeah.
3: She failed.
2: She could have said, I'm flying to see my doctor.
0: Yeah, yeah. Yeah.
2: He's a specialist.
1: See, Greg got it.
2: And right. He only lives in this one place.
0: Uh-huh. The Greg Gorey excuse generator.
1: Yeah. He lives in Cancun.
0: Right. Those are funny fail stories, everybody. Solid round this week.
2: Yeah, it's pretty good. Sure.
5: 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Albuquerque's alternative, 104.1, The
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1: Yeah.
0: Thank you for being here, giving us some of your time today. 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
1: Yep.
0: I got a people were asked, have you ever done this? Have you ever pretended to be sick to get out of school or work? School, yes.
1: Yeah.
0: Work, never.
2: Pretending at work, no. School, oh, wait. One time I was a day camp counselor and I said I had a nosebleed that wouldn't stop because I didn't want to go.
0: Oh, yeah, no nosebleed?
2: No, yeah. I was fine. So yeah, I've faked it.
1: School for sure.
2: Yeah.
1: Work, no.
0: Yeah, school was great, man. I mean, you know, I see those memes now where it's like, here's what a day off of school looked like when you were sick in the 80s. And it's like, you know, the things that you were eating and drinking, and then there's always the Price is Right on the TV in the background.
1: Uh-huh. Oh, man. Soup,
2: best.
0: Them's were the days.
2: Right?
0: Yeah, never for work.
2: Yeah.
0: In fact, I've gone to work sick and realized how stupid that was. Took me a number of years to do that, but I was always so paranoid about taking a day off of work.
2: Oh. Yeah. Even in the McDonald's days, you didn't fake being sick?
0: Wow. Yeah, so here's how the numbers shook out. This is such a stupid... 6% said they're not sure. Well, either you know or you don't.
2: Come on.
0: All right, so again, 54% said they've pretended to be sick and called out. 36% said they've never faked it. 4% said they prefer not to say.
2: Oh, yeah. I don't know. Depending on who's listening. Yeah.
0: Then they broke those numbers down further. People in the Midwest, they're more likely to fake being sick. Mm. Women, surprise, surprise, fake it more than men do.
2: No way. But they're so used to faking it. Kidding. Yeah.
0: Gen X is the generation that will most likely admit to faking it, while Gen Z is the most likely to deny faking it.
2: No. It's always women that we know that call out sick for any reason.
0: Oh, yeah. We had this one woman who worked here at the radio station. We used to have bets on when's the next time she was going to work a five-day week.
2: I don't know if it ever happened.
0: I'm not sure it did.
2: I don't think it did.
0: It was always something. She called out anxious one time because there was a concert that we were hosting. And she was going to have to be there.
2: Right.
1: Yeah.
2: The following day.
0: With a bunch of bands that she liked. And she called in the day before, anxious.
1: Yeah.
0: Dude, what the f***? 877-44-WOODY. 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
1: Maz is a bitch. Woody's a bitch. Craig's a bitch. Sammy's a bitch. And therefore, until further notice, they are all banned from future CBass events.
2: Oh,
3: I hate the way that you walk, the way that you talk. I hate the way that you dress. I hate the way that you sneak this. If I catch flight, it's going to be direct.
4: The Woody Show.
0: All right, welcome back. And time for our dumbass contest. Today's dumbass contest is the
5: D-U-I-Q.
6: Yeah.
0: Yeah, dog. Greg's super hard now.
7: I love this game.
0: All right, DUIQ 877-44-WOODY. If you want to be our contestant, Seabass, explain the game to everybody, please.
8: I find someone very drunk on the streets and ask them some very easy trivia questions. So that's the game, is are they so drunk that these otherwise easy trivia questions will be impossible for them? And if you can guess whether they know, 2 times out of 3, you win.
0: All right, let's go and grab a contestant here and say hello to Dan. Hey, good morning, Dan.
9: Dan.
10: Good morning.
0: Good morning.
11: Hey.
0: Good morning. All right, morning. So Dan, DUIQ, again, you just have to guess whether or not the drunk gets it right two times out of three, but we are going to ask the questions of Sammy and Menace, who are stone cold sober. Mm-hmm. And before we get to the questions that matter, Seabass, let's get to know a little bit about this drunk first, so we can get a better idea just how with it or not with it they are.
8: This is something that's going to make Greg even harder.
7: Oh, yes.
8: This is Miriam, and she's going to tell us about beer and boobs, bro.
0: Yeah. Oh, beer and boobs, two of Greg's favorite things. Love. All right, here we go.
8: How many drinks have you had tonight, would you say?
12: I've had about 5 drinks. Big drinks, I think, is like the big drinks. I'm drinking some Modelo.
8: So, Miriam, are you fixing your boobs?
12: Yeah, I'm trying to pick my boobs. Because I am sexy. And you know it. Why am I in this predicament?
8: Because you're having fun and being a fun lady.
12: Okay, what? What?
0: How?
12: What'd you say?
0: Yeah, wait, what?
7: Triple no. What, was she adjusting or something?
8: Right, because you know, you get out there, you're running around. Yeah. You're sweaty. Yeah. Boobs are sloshing
0: around.
8: Like
0: adjusting your nuts.
8: Yeah. It's just like that.
0: All right, so Dan, question number one. D-U-I-Q.
8: The three branches of the U.S. government are judicial, executive, and what?
0: All right.
7: Okay.
0: Now, Greg.
8: He's...
0: And let's bring in Morgan. Morgan, you can guess on these.
8: Why not?
0: Whether or not Sammy Menace and our drunk will get this right.
7: I'm pretty confident.
0: I'm going to say no on Miriam for sure.
7: 100% no.
0: I'll say no for Sammy. No for Menace. Sweep it.
7: Yeah.
12: Wow.
0: My gut's saying sweep.
7: I'm going to say no for Miriam.
0: Yeah.
7: No for Menace.
0: Okay.
7: Oh, why do I have faith? I'm going to say yes for Sammy.
0: Oh, that's dumb.
7: It is kind of dumb.
8: She moved. She went
7: but
8: to
7: I
8: her,
7: like to gamble.
8: She
7: things.
8: Went to her paper quickly. So that's usually
7: that's kind of why I did that.
8: A good sign, okay. Typically.
0: All right. Morgan, what do you think?
13: I think Miriam's not getting it. And honestly, I think Menace and Sammy might. So I'm going double yes in the room.
0: Wow.
7: Whoa,
0: what a rookie mistake.
13: I mean,
8: she's crazy.
0: Yeah, that sounds pretty nuts. All right, Menace and Sammy, do you think that Miriam will get this one?
13: No.
0: All right. Dan, our votes are in. What do you think? Yes or no?
10: I got to go with no on that one.
0: No.
10: Okay. I would have gone triple yes, but those 5 drinks sounded pretty powerful.
0: Yeah. And just for fun, do you think that Sammy or Menace will know this?
10: Oh, yeah. Yeah. I mean, who's going to miss that?
7: Menace and Sammy.
9: Yeah.
0: We have new listeners every day.
7: Welcome, Dan.
0: Yeah, welcome.
8: This is
0: all right.
8: Fun.
0: Question number one. DUIQ.
8: The three branches of the U.S. government are judicial, executive, and what?
0: Menace.
9: Secretarial.
0: Secretarial.
8: Sammy. Secretarial.
13: Legislative.
8: Legislative. Oh,
0: all right, she got it.
7: Nailed it.
8: How'd you know that, Sammy? Yeah, you're not in fourth grade anymore.
13: I think I learned that in high school. Is that fourth grade?
8: Saying is, how do you even know that? Because you're not in school anymore. That's the excuse
0: right.
8: We always
0: usually,
8: get.
0: That's usually what we
13: I don't
0: get.
13: Need to know
7: or
13: that.
7: I wasn't I'm alive not. Back then.
0: Yeah. All right, well, let's find out. Does Miriam know it?
7: Secretarial.
0: It's the DUIQ question number one.
8: The three branches of the U.S. government are judicial, executive, and what?
12: The motherfucking president of the United States.
8: Who's your favorite president ever?
12: Like them all
0: because
12: I'm Mexican.
0: All right.
9: All right.
0: All right.
8: Well, thanks for coming to our company.
7: I don't even know what her answer was, but
0: what does that matter?
7: Good job, Dan.
8: President. I'll be executive, by the way.
0: All right. Let's see. Question number two for the DUIQ. Congratulations, Dan. You're already on the board. You got 1 point. You're in great shape going into this question.
8: Give me the title of any Dr. Seuss book.
0: All right. Yes for both Sammy and Menace.
8: Too easy.
0: Yeah. And put me down again. No on Miriam. What do you think, Greg?
7: You know, every once in a while, I like to get insane on a Friday. So I'm going to
0: sweep
7: say,
0: it for no.
7: I'm going to go triple yes.
0: Triple yes.
7: This has got to be the easiest question we've ever had.
0: That's a bold move.
7: I know. I'm feeling bold.
0: Okay. Morgan?
13: Miriam's definitely not getting it. And Menace, you just burned me, but I got faith in you.
2: Oh,
13: I think Sammy
2: you.
13: And Menace will get this one.
0: Yeah, I mean, what do you think, Seabass? You don't. You already know the answer for Miriam, but look at these two. What's your guess on these two?
2: Yeah, I when I ask these questions, I kind of hope there's just like an easy stumble, but they're not even that stupid.
0: Yeah, I mean, this one seems really easy. Yeah. There's so many answers.
13: Right.
0: All right.

0: You know, I really liked that one.
1: Never heard of that one.
0: You could have done Cat in the Hat, but I went with Hop on Pop. Yeah.
2: Which ones were the racist ones?
3: Cat in the Hat, wasn't it?
2: No.
3: Did they try to tie that into racism somehow?
4: If I ran the zoo, scrambled eggs, super, McGilliot's pool.
2: Oh, yeah. That was bad.
3: I never even heard of that one.
4: If I ran the zoo, I've heard of. What's wrong with if I ran the zoo?
3: Oh, the places you'll go?
4: That's still around.
0: Yertle the Turtle?
4: Yeah. That's still around.
0: Is that the racist one?
4: Yeah, there are six.
2: There's a lot of racist.
0: Oh, there's a lot of them.
4: Yeah. If I ran the pool. Well, there were some caricatures that weren't very sensitive.
2: Yeah.
4: Scrambled egg soup. What the hell is that?
3: I don't know.
1: I've never heard of Hop on Pop.
3: You never heard of Hop on Pop?
4: No. What's it about, Sammy?
0: Well, hopping on pop.
3: Yeah.
1: That's
4: a lesson you learned.
3: Right there. Right. It's like right in the title.
1: Okay. Now I know what it's about.
2: It's about being on drugs.
3: All right. Well, question number two, DYQ. Dan said yes, that Miriam will get this right. Now, if that is somehow true, you'll be the winner of this round.
5: Give me the title of any Dr. Seuss book.
6: Dr. Seuss is green pants and green. The cat is the green pancakes with the hat.
3: Green pancakes with the hat.
2: Yes.
4: Yeah. Dancing around it.
3: That's tough love there, my friend.
1: Pancakes Sorry, with Dan. The hat.
3: All right, Dan, you're still in okay shape. This is a make or break. You got to get this one in order to win the DUIQ. It is question number three.
5: Name the famous document President Lincoln signed to free the American slaves.
3: Ooh.
2: Great question.
3: Greg, I'll let you go first on this one.
1: No to Miriam. So I think Dan will win. You know what? Triple no.
3: Triple no.
1: Yeah.
4: Less crazy.
3: They're both staring at their paper as I look across the studio.
4: That's because they're actually writing the entire...
3: You think?
4: Their entire speech, yeah. Right. They're for extra credit.
3: Okay. Yeah.
1: They're embellishing their answers with some lines from it.
4: Which was a great part of this last season of Curb Your Enthusiasm.
0: Can we repeat the question?
3: Sure can.
0: Sammy?
3: Oh, my God. All right, so no for Sammy.
0: Yeah.
3: All right.
5: Name the famous document President Lincoln signed to free the American slaves.
4: President who?
3: All right.
1: Okay. Lincoln.
3: All right.
1: Can I shout out Lincoln, by the way?
4: Yeah, he doesn't get enough respect.
1: Yeah, shout out to Lincoln.
3: All right. So I'll say no for Miriam, no for Sammy. Yeah. He's a man of the streets. Yes for Menace.
4: Because when you're on the streets, it's what you're chatting about.
2: Yeah, we're always talking about.
3: Well,
2: we got to shout out Lincoln all the time.
3: All right. Yeah, I'll stick with that.
1: Okay.
3: What do you think, Morgan?
0: Triple no.
3: Triple no. Dan, this would be for the win, my friend. Yes or no?
7: No problem. My proclamation is that Miriam will not get it correct.
3: Will not get it correct. All right, let's find out. Question number three, DUIQ.
5: Name the famous document President Lincoln signed to free the American slaves.
3: Samantha.
0: Emancipation Proclamation.
4: No, doesn't count.
0: How does it not count?
4: Because we saw you.
1: Dan, you gave it away.
4: We saw.
0: He didn't say it.
1: Yes, he did.
0: He said Proclamation.
7: And then she immediately went, so?
2: He gave a hint.
4: Dan, you jackass.
7: I didn't say Emancipation. I just said Proclamation.
0: Right. He didn't say the whole thing.
7: I just gave a hint.
4: Before that, she scratched out. Sammy's actual.
0: I couldn't think of it.
4: Yeah, because I know, because you're stupid. Sammy's official answer was the Freedom Act.
0: Right.
4: The Freedom Act.
1: And when Dan said proclamation, you dove onto your paper. It triggered me
0: because it was in there.
1: Exactly.
0: Yeah. So it doesn't count. You didn't say the whole thing.
1: Doesn't count.
3: What, Morgan?
0: Because she heard the answer. That's why she. Well, he gave a hint.
2: He gave a hint.
1: That was a clue.
4: Let's not pretend.
3: People. Menace, what did you put down?
2: Oh, initially, because I was blanking out, I wrote down independence. But yeah, it's Emancipation Proclamation. Yeah.
3: Just independence?
2: I just wrote it down to kill time so I could remember it.
3: Independence.
2: Yeah. initially. But we said before that we could change our answer.
0: Right.
2: By the
4: After
2: time.
4: You hear the answer.
0: Well, by the time you answer, you can change even what you wrote down.
3: No, that was certainly a clue. I don't think it was the answer. It was certainly a clue.
2: Yeah, it was definitely...
4: It was half the answer.
2: Yeah, a hint on what it was.
0: Dan, I appreciate you.
2: Your cape's on tight, Dan. Jeez. For both of us, I appreciate it.
3: Well, it doesn't matter if Sammy got it right or not. He needs to get...

0: they're posting pics of their junk on the internet. You know, just some odds and ends laying around the house that they're trying to get rid of. The Woody Show.
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2: Hey.
1: I would be Woody. That would be Greg Gorey.
3: I would.
1: That would be Menace.
2: What is up, hi?
1: Phones are open. 877-44-WOODY. 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
2: They would go to at the Woody Show.
1: Yeah, just at the Woody Show. 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And some new numbers. What group do you think is the least concerned by AI? So, like, what age group do you think is the least concerned by AI? I have the least and I have the most.
3: I'll say that people your kids' age, like mid to late teens, maybe.
2: Yeah.
1: They're the least.
3: Least.
4: Yeah. I don't know, because all the graduates.
3: They're used to it, right?
4: Yeah, but the graduates and stuff from college are pissed when anyone brings up AI because they're not going to be able to get a job.
2: Yeah, but we're talking about, like, teenagers.
3: Yeah.
1: We're talking about everybody.
3: Mm-hmm. Yeah.
1: Teenagers to death.
2: Yeah.
3: Yeah.
4: So maybe millennials?
1: The least concern, and Sammy's more on track here, people 50 to 64.
4: Okay.
3: And the thinking is,
1: they figure like, look, man, I'm going to be retired by the time AI really comes for my job.
2: Yeah, that's your problem, guy.
1: Yeah.
3: Right.
1: Most concerned, people 65 or older.
3: Why?
1: 59% of them, because it's just the uncertainty
3: More
1: than fear. The unknown.
3: Uh-huh.
1: Not sure what AI will mean for them personally.
2: Well, they have more time to spend online to go get scared about all of it, you know?
1: 55% of people 18 to 29 are concerned. 51% of people 30 to 49 concerned. Only 9% are the sea basses and menaces of the world who are more excited than concerned.
3: Yeah, yeah.
2: It's kind all of fear.
3: Kind
2: That's
3: of indifferent, I guess, is my camp.
1: Yeah. I'm in the camp. I don't really care.
3: If I was retired and it was going to take every job, I'd be like, oh, good luck.
1: You're right.
3: Sorry. Good luck.
1: 877-44-WOODY. I'll use AI to draft my going away party invitation.
3: Yeah.
1: It'll look like the AI slot poster.
2: Yeah.
1: 22987 if you want to send us a text. It's The Woody Show. In the car.

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2: And with Gina Grant out today, we got, gotta tell you what, Greg, when it comes to news,
3: the best.
4: Right?
2: I tell you, he is.
4: Oh, forget about it.
2: Sorry, see that. He's the GOAT.
3: He is.
2: I know you hate that
4: Babe.
2: Term.
4: Babe.
2: Yeah.
3: He's the OG, man. I love his delivery on news.
4: Babe.
3: I love you, Greg.
2: Jeez.
4: Hold my hand while we do this.
2: You guys just make out.
4: I know.
3: I'm down. Let's go.
2: Trending news headlines.
4: Some more info about the court case that's playing out right now where Meta is being sued for $1.4 trillion by 29 U.S. states. Now, we were asking, what would happen with that money? Who would get it? Definitely not us. I'm thinking the lawyers.
3: Yeah.
4: But there is a new report laying out what changes would happen if Zuckerberg and Meta lose the case. So, number one, death of the infinite scroll and autoplay, because those features are intended to take you down a rabbit hole and maximize screen time.
2: All right. I'm okay with that.
4: Yeah.
2: That's fine.
4: Number two, the end of the like button, because one of the main ways teens get hooked on social media is their addiction to the like count. And this lawsuit would end social validation metrics.
2: That's fine, because people do that. They'll disable that anyway. Half the people that you see on social media, because they can't get enough,
4: right.
2: They just turn it off so it doesn't look lame.
5: Mm-hmm. Which that's a big sign if they have it off. Like,
2: people start looking lame.
6: That'll affect influencers and stuff, anyone making money off of it.
2: But most people aren't influencers. Most people just have it because they have Instagram.
4: If it's not your post, if I'm looking at Sammy's post, for example, it'll say you and others liked this.
3: And I've had it.
4: All it says.
3: Easy fix for that for so long. And I don't know why they don't do this, because they used to. Is, you know, when your videos, when you post them, instead of showing the like count, just show the amount of views that I got.
4: Mm-hmm.
3: Because the view count can be like 40,000, but your like count.
2: But why does any of that stuff need to be public facing?
3: It doesn't.
2: I think that's kind of stupid.
4: It just for monetization, right?
3: Yeah, monetization.
2: But that's more between the person who posted it and Instagram.
3: Yeah.
2: Like, just if I'm on your account, what do I care how many? It's
3: you
2: like
3: don't.
2: When I hear these numbers every week about how much a movie made at the box office.
4: How does it affect you?
2: What do I care? Yeah. It has nothing to do with me. That's between the movie studio and the people who made it.
3: Yeah, it goes back to what you were saying and Sammy were saying. It's like the people that do this, you know, for monetization and for a living, yes, they want to show the higher number. Obviously.
7: Well, I mean, but most of those companies, men is right, will dig into further metrics inside Instagram rather than just that front facing.
2: And you
7: stuff,
2: can
7: right?
2: and you could still pull all that. It's just not public facing. You just don't see that stuff.
3: And if it really matters, it only matters about your actual reach, like how many people you're actually reaching, the view count, the like count, all that stuff.
2: See, we're talking about from a business standpoint.
3: But the average person doesn't.
2: The majority of the people. Are just regular people who are posting what they, you know, did this weekend or something with their kids, and it's for the other people in the family to be able to see it, maybe leave a comment. That's the majority of it. Most people don't care about the business of it.
3: Yeah.
2: So much is made about that. So if that stuff goes away, who cares?
4: Who cares?
2: It's probably not a bad thing because of the people and their constant quest for that validation.
4: Right.
3: Mm-hmm.
4: Another possible change number three. This is the one that I like. Could mean no more algorithmic manipulation. So that could mean a return to the old chronological way.
7: Oh, that would be awesome.
4: Your feed.
2: Yeah,
4: I would love that.
2: Yeah.
4: Because 90% of the time you're looking at Instagram, and Woody, you don't know this, but Facebook, because you don't have Facebook. 90% of it, I don't know this person. Who is this? But why can't you just put it in order
2: and
4: leave it alone?
2: And also the accounts that you do follow, ABC News, for example, right? Mm. We follow ABC News, just to see what's getting put. There would be something like, wait, that just wait, hold on. Oh, and I see it's from 2 weeks ago.
4: Exactly.
2: Like it's a headline. I go, wait, that's 2 weeks ago. Why is that just showing up now?
4: Change that happily.
2: Yep, fine with that.
4: Fourth possibility, curbing frequent notifications, because excessive push notifications designed to get people hooked again would be cut out.
3: I have all of mine off.
4: I know. Yeah. I would never turn those on.
3: Yeah.
4: And then finally, the death of Finsta, those burner accounts that parents don't see.
3: Oh,
4: bummer. The states are pushing for stricter parental verification and limits on multiple account creation.
2: You know what? I hope Meta so loses. All this stuff sounds pretty good.
4: Right.
2: I'm down for all that stuff.
7: I agree.
2: Yeah.
4: Nice changes. Lawyers get rich.
2: We see
4: none of it. Everybody wins.
2: You know what? Good. Let them lose.
4: We'll see.
2: Because that sounds great.
4: I'm down
2: for all that.
4: I wonder how long this is going to take, though. Probably another, year?
3: 10?
6: Longer.
4: To filter through all this? Yeah. 10 years.
2: 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More Woody Shows next. Hang on.
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3: Not the name of the mascot, per se.
4: Yeah.
3: Per se. Ooh, that's fancy.
4: Yeah, per se is always
3: fancy. Yeah. Yeah. Yeah. Yeah. Yeah. Yeah.
5: Per se.
6: Yeah, I love some per se.
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8: The Woody Show.
3: Shout out to Joe Coy. He's got his new Netflix special coming out. Just got announced.
6: Nice.
3: Like when it's going to be actually out so you can see it. So congrats to Joe. I think he's coming by.
6: Yeah, September.
3: Oh, in September. Oh,
6: all right.
3: Oh, okay.
9: I thought it was sooner than that.
3: Yeah. Well, it's the Woody Show. Phones open 877-44-WOODY. You can text us, check in over to 22987. Tyler, I have a challenge for you.
6: Okay.
3: It never kind of came together with Sammy's stuff when she was moving. She was going to be getting rid of a bunch of stuff. We were going to see what you could do. He is a salesman.
6: Mm-hmm. I am, yeah.
3: He claims to be a salesman, at least. Not as good as this guy, Randy, who used to work for us.
6: Yeah.
3: Randy is just a reseller.
6: Randy's on another level.
3: He really is.
6: Yeah, he's kind of wild with it.
3: Yeah. He really is. But he buys stuff simply for the purpose of turning it around and flipping it, right?
10: What's his nickname? Flipper Jesus?
6: Flipper Jesus, baby.
9: What kind of items?
3: Oh, just batteries. Oh, God.
6: Batteries, diapers, just anything you could think of.
9: Like, diapers.
3: And his apartment's full of it.
6: He'll get it cheap off Amazon and he'll resell it to people who already sell stuff at a swap meet. That's how it works.
9: Swap meet people.
3: Yeah. Anyway, but you sell stuff.
6: Yeah.
3: Right?
6: A little bit nowhere near on his level, but yeah, I do.
3: No, but I wanted to see what he could do with an end of summer lemonade stand.
10: Ooh. Okay.
3: All right. So he's working on it with Jeff G.
10: Yeah.
3: And a location to be determined. We're not going to tell any of the listeners where he's at because I just want to see how much and what to figure out. How much is a good amount of time to see how much you can really make in that amount of time. And then we'll come up with some kind of incentive too.
6: Ooh, okay.
3: Like, based on how much you earn, your parents will say to you, like, I tell you what, if you save up however much money for a car, I'll match it.
9: Right.
3: You know, something like that.
9: An incentive program.
3: Yeah. But.
6: Oh boy.
3: You can't just be telling your friends and stuff like that. You can't be fixing it. You can't be cooking the books on us.
10: Yeah.
6: Nah, that's fine.
5: Yeah, I'll be there to monitor everything.
3: Oh, good.
5: I'm going to go with him.
3: Good. Yeah. The Cartnark's supervisor will be out there.
10: You can't have all five of your brothers show up.
6: Good call.
3: Well, no, because the whole idea here is to see, how hard can you hustle? And it's the, end of summer lemonade stand.
9: Grown man lemonade stand.
5: A grown man. It's kind of creepy.
6: Yeah.
3: Which also we thought was kind of funny.
9: Yeah. The visual was awesome.
3: Nice. Just see.
6: I'll see what
9: the hell is that?
10: Now, is it just OG lemonade or is he going to have options?
3: It's whatever he thinks. Ooh, he's the guy. Yeah. He's got to decide what he's going to be offering up.
6: People do like a little vodka with their lemonade.
3: No, you can't be doing that.
6: Come on.
5: Like a raspberry or a strawberry.
10: They do it outside stadiums all the time.
11: Fellow comrades in mediocrity, you can all go straight to hell.
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2: Hey.
1: Yeah. I would be Woody. 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
2: I would.
1: That would be Menace.
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1: Phones are open. 877-44-WOODY. 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
1: Yeah, just at the Woody Show. 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And some new numbers. What group do you think is the least concerned by AI? So, like, what age group do you think is the least concerned by AI? I have the least and I have the most.
2: I'll say that people your kids' age, like mid to late teens, maybe.
3: Yeah.
1: They're the least.
4: I don't know, because all the graduates.
2: They're used to it, right?
4: Yeah, but the graduates and stuff from college are pissed when anyone brings up AI because they're not going to be able to get a job.
3: Yeah, but we're talking about, like, teenagers.
2: Yeah.
1: We're talking about everybody.
2: Mm-hmm. Yeah.
1: Teenagers to death.
3: Yeah.
2: Yeah.
1: So
4: maybe millennials?
1: The least concerned, and Sammy's more on track here, people 50 to 64.
3: Okay.
1: And the thinking is, they figure like, look, man, I'm going to be retired by the time AI really comes for my job.
3: Yeah, that's your problem, guys.
1: Yeah. Right. Most concerned, people 65 or older.
2: Why?
1: 59% of them, because it's just the uncertainty more than fear. The unknown. Not sure what AI will mean for them personally.
3: Well, they have more time to spend online to go get scared about all of it, you know?
1: 55% of people 18 to 29 are concerned. 51% of people 30 to 49 concerned. Only 9% are the sea basses and menaces of the world who are more excited than concerned.
2: Yeah.
3: It's kind all of fear.
2: Kind
3: That's
2: of indifferent, I guess, is my camp.
1: Yeah. I'm in the camp. I don't really care.
2: If I was retired and it was going to take every job, I'd be like, oh, good luck.
1: You're right.
2: Sorry.
3: Good luck.
1: 877-44-WOODY. I'll use AI to draft my going away party invitation.
2: Yeah.
1: It'll look like the AI slop poster.
3: Yeah.
1: 22987 if you want to send us a text. 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
1: She's like, my squirrel died. And so I'm hugging her. Then I notice she's clutching a trash bag that has a squirrel in it.
2: The Woody Show.
3: Dude, dragon mega ass today.
4: Oh, I thought you were going to talk about dragons.
3: No,
5: me too.
4: Dragon
5: awesome.
4: What? No,
3: I'm like,
4: there's cool dragons out there. Yeah,
3: I'm fighting to keep. I'm fighting to keep my brain working and my eyes open.
5: Do you need Menace to take over?
6: That's what Menace said earlier.
4: I said earlier, yeah, because I lost track of time yesterday, and it was like way later than I normally go to bed.
3: Yeah, I was already like in the hole, you know, just ready for bed and got to bed pretty early. But then, according to, and Jeff, you'll understand because you got the Aura ring. Here, I'll show you the sleep from last night. I got a 52 score, which is nothing.
4: Damn.
3: Everything's in the red. And but just so you understand, Greg, that is all the white is. That's when you're awake.
4: Oh no, damn!
6: All white.
3: Yeah. I was.
7: Yeah,
3: just,
7: that's wild.
3: Yeah,
7: big chunks of it.
3: Yeah, it was weird, man. Like, do you ever get, out of nowhere, like just kind of like a weird, almost like an anxious energy? You know what I mean? That's like that keeps you up. You know, like if you ever had to give a speech in front of, you know, people don't do this kind of thing for a living, but you have to like give a speech in front of people and you get that like those butterflies in your stomach, like that kind of feeling.
8: When you're trying to sleep at night?
3: Yeah. Like it never happens. But like last night, for whatever reason, I was just like, just overcome by that.
5: Like Christmas Eve? Or
3: That's an excitement. This was more like a,
4: Yeah, I get it. Even till this day, like if there's you know, a segment where I like recorded a bunch of audio and then we play a bunch of clips and there's like, you know, clip one, clip two, and all that kind of stuff. I like think about it all night. And what can go wrong, you know?
3: Yeah. It's weird, man. So today's a struggle, guys.
6: I don't get that feeling falling asleep. But the other day, I'm driving home from work, and you know how I spiral. And I was looking at all the cars, and I thought, wow, there are so many cars on the road. We're all going pretty damn fast. We trust each other implicitly that we're all not going to just ram into each other. And then I thought, you know what? I wouldn't be surprised if one day I'm completely agoraphobic. Like, and just won't leave the house.
4: Oh,
8: because you don't trust anyone?
6: Fear.
8: Yeah.
6: I don't want to fly. And now I'm like slowly don't even want to be in a car.
4: And then he's going to pee in bottles.
6: Yeah.
7: Toenails are going to be all long.
4: Yeah.
5: It's not all at once. It's always one little thing.
6: Exactly.
4: I can't wait for long hair, Greg.
6: It's like planes, roller coasters. It's creeping into actual cars.
3: 877-44 Woody. Send us a text over to 22987. We do have some people that we got to meet at the crossroads.
8: No.
3: One of them's kind of racist.
4: Well, okay.
8: What? Kind of.
5: We'll find out.
3: I was sharing a little bit in the office with Taylor and Tyler and Jeff. I told you, didn't sleep. Tyler and Jeff. Yeah, so it's the crossroads. That'll be coming up next. We'll see what people are bitching about now. That's next here on the Woody Show. Hang on.
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2: Yep. Yeah.
0: Phones open, 877-44-WOODY. Send us those texts over to 22987. And a little bit of Dugan news.
3: Oh, man.
0: Yeah. These little babies. Yeah. The most popular dog names.
2: Oh.
0: The annual list. This is where they've analyzed more than 500,000 dog name records. It's from pet insurance companies.
3: All right.
0: So, you know, that's where they can see
2: they have all that info.

0: Yeah.
1: You know, what people are actually naming their pets. Now, royalty, popular, Duke, Princess, Duke. Lady,
2: yes.
1: All in there somewhere. Food names continue to get more popular.
0: Rip.
1: Oreo, number 26 on the list.
0: Mm-hmm.
1: Honey, 45th on the list. And Peanut, number 59 on the list.
2: I know Peanut.
1: You do?
2: I do.
1: Mm-hmm. But number one on the list for this year. Sammy is already smiling. She must already know.
3: I do know.
1: Sammy, what's your dog's name?
3: Bella.
1: That is the number one name on the list.
3: It has been number one for like 10 years.
2: See, every dog I knew was Bridget.
1: Yeah. Bridget?
2: Oh. Bridget.
1: Hmm. I don't think I've ever heard of a dog named Bridget.
3: No, really?
2: A million Bridgets.
1: No. I had an Aunt Bridget.
2: Oh, really?
0: I know, bunch of Daisies, a bunch of Lunas.
2: Yes, Daisies.
1: All right, number two on the list. And Jeff, your dog's names are what?
4: I have a Linguiça, which is Portuguese for weenie.
1: Yeah.
4: And that's my weenie dog. And then I have Chewy. He's my middle dog. And then Sandy is my big dog.
1: Yep. Not on the list.
4: No,
1: at
4: I don't
1: all.
4: Expect him to be. No.
1: Neither is Callie.
2: Callie, no. Mm.
1: Cassie is not on here.
2: I bet Rex is on there.
1: Nope.
2: No.
1: Number
2: really?
1: Two, Luna.
3: Yep. Mm-hmm. That's my cat's name.
1: Max at number three. Oh, now it's your cat?
3: Well, yeah. What are you going to do?
1: Coco at number four. Daisy is number five. Most popular dog names, Milo at number six, Buddy at number seven, Lucy at number eight.
2: Lucy, yeah.
1: You got Charlie at number nine, and then Lola at number 10.
2: I've known a lot of Lucys as well.
1: Yeah, Lucy. I've known a couple Lucy. Of Lucys. Yeah.
2: Yeah. No Cassie on that list?
1: No Cassie, no Callie. Mm. No Chimmy, no Churro.
2: No Churro?
0: What?
1: Nope.
0: No Churro?
1: Nope, nope.
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3: I understand that the biggest fan of the show, listen to the show, we get to spend this time together every day, and it's cool. And we appreciate you. Hopefully, you know, you appreciate the effort that we're putting on this side. And every once in a while, like the best of friends or the closest of family, you have those moments where you disagree on something. And that's fine. I'm talking about the people, and CBS, you bring it up every once in a while. Like, how this person even end up here?
4: It is the benefit of being, quote, broadcasters, that we reach people who wouldn't necessarily be our audience.
3: You get people just kind of passing through.
5: It's so funny. I was talking to some of our listeners about this, and they're asking about, like, you know, how we deal with people that get upset with the show.
3: Crossroads.
5: And I say, the number one people that burn us all the time are Uber drivers, because they expose people to the show that normally
3: it's a blessing and a curse.
5: Yeah.
3: Because they expose people to it. And there are some people
5: who
3: we've heard from and say, oh, yeah, I was actually in an Uber, and that's how I first heard your show. And I go, what is this?
5: Yeah.
3: And they started listening. Other people, all they want to do is, like, fire off an email to management, which is where we get these emails. Crossroads, either sent to the show, email at thewoodyshow.com, or again, my favorite ones are the ones that get sent to the station. If you go on our station website, it says contact us, and it goes to a bunch of different people. It goes to management, sure, which is typically what these people are trying to do. They're trying to, you know, narc us out to management so they can handle us.

0: to the Woody Show email. Email at thewoodyshow.com. This is from Scott W. And the subject says, Jeff G is ruining the Woody Show.
1: Oh, no.
2: I knew it, man.
0: Yeah.
2: You're thinking the same thing.
0: You're going to get that. It says, ever since Jeff G joined the Woody Show, all he does is lay on that fake accent and tries way too hard to show everyone he's brown and, quote, in these streets, and it's killing y'all's show.
2: Yeah.
0: That's he's my clearly job, trying Jeff. To
3: yeah,
0: push
3: seriously.
0: He's clearly trying to push Mexican stuff onto a show that is supposed to be American.
1: Yeah, Jeff.
0: And I promise you, half of us listeners don't know what a torta is, and the other half of us just don't care. Your show shouldn't be shoving representation or, quote, culture down our throats.
3: Yeah.
0: Get Jeff G under control, tone down the Mexican crap, and get back to the show and what it's supposed to be, an American show for an American audience.
2: America,
3: sign,
2: bro.
3: Sign John Rocker.
0: F. Tim Martinez, too.
1: Oh, wow. Wow. Straight.
0: That is from Scott W.

0: wonder if he has a suggestion where we should send Jeff and Tim.
1: Yeah, I know. I would encourage, what's his name, Scott?
2: Oh.
1: To say that out loud at one of our events.
0: Yeah, try
1: to. Not me, but all the people that attended would probably oppose that opinion.
3: Stand on business.
2: Oh, Seabass, I saw the article where the ICE agents have those gloves that you've had for years.
0: Yeah, these are these gloves that I believe.
2: Yeah, we tried them out.
0: They're basically shock gloves where all you do is grab someone's arm and like it's essentially tases them. Yeah. Yeah. They had them in China for years. That's where I literally bought mine. I had to like apply in China. They thought I was a law enforcement agency. They sent me some.
2: Yeah.
0: And my nurse will tell you, they fully incapacitate you.
1: They'll take you to the ground.
2: Well, I saw the article. I'm like,
4: Joe with one.
2: Seabass been having them.
0: Right. And they were using them in prisons because obviously you don't want to bring firearms into prison because you could lose it. And they work, man. I don't know why we're not using those because you get any kind of flesh and that person is on the ground.
2: Mm-hmm. Next one we got. This is one that was sent to the station feedback. It's from Sydney.
0: Sweden?
2: No. It says, are we really shaming people about shopping carts?
0: Yeah, it's been a few years.
2: Reply requested, yes.
4: Absolutely.
2: I used to be a listener of the radio station, but I switched jobs, so my schedule has changed. But I was on a special project and was back to my old time, tuned in for the first time in forever, and safe to say, I haven't been missing anything.
0: Oh, damn.
2: I tuned in, and for 2 days in a row, to hear shopping cart narking.
0: It was all 5 days.
2: Yeah, Narc Week. The show called it. Yeah, here we go. The show called it Narc Week, and you could tell that they think the name is real clever.
0: Yeah,
1: it's pretty cute.
3: It's pretty cute.
2: The host of this, Agent Sebastian, only does this to get people angry. It's pure rage bait. That's it. There's no real goal, no actual win at the end. He just films people, picks fights over shopping carts, and then the show milks the outrage for content. There's nothing productive or insightful about it. Not that it's any of your business, but I do put my card back. But you know what I don't do? Judge someone else for not doing it. Why? Because I'm not God. But Agent Sebastian certainly thinks he is.
0: Of the cards, yes.
2: Talk about a red flag. It's controlling and obsessive, and his level of need to police and dominate other people's tiny actions is just unsettling.
0: Why do you care? Why are you obsessed?
4: Yeah.
2: Cancel this radio skit and stop airing it immediately, or I'll be forced to start a very public campaign that will cost you every listener and advertiser you have.
0: Oh, don't get change.org on us.
2: It's low, it's lazy, and it's not funny, and anyone who says otherwise is a low-life scumbag. That is right.

0: add that to my slang words I hate, Rage Bait, which has popped up the past two, three. By the way, I've been doing Carton Arcs for almost 10 years. That's popped up the past 2-3 years. Yeah. It's the only thing people can say because they don't get the deeper meaning, the nuance, the societal benefit, you losers.
1: The life-changing thing it's doing. Yeah.
0: Exactly.
2: All right, Woody Show Crossroads. This one was sent to the Woody Show email. Email at thewoodyshow.com. It's from Marco.
3: Marco.
2: Subject, hating on pit bulls.
4: Oh, no.
2: I work with a pit bull rescue.
1: Marco's my pen name.
0: Does he hate him?
2: I don't think so, Greg. Wait till you hear it.
1: Oh.
2: I am fighting every single day to find them homes.
0: Fighting.
2: Despite being only around 6% of the overall U.S. dog population, pits make up a wildly disproportionate percentage of shelter populations, often 20 to 25% of intakes, and in some data, closer to half of the dogs waiting for homes.
0: Oh, I wonder why people can't handle them.
2: These are not monsters. They are dogs that need homes, training, and people willing to actually show up for them.
0: Yeah, that's a lot of that's leather.
2: So when I hear Seabass constantly making fun of pit bulls, it doesn't just annoy me, it makes my blood boil.
0: Like a pit bull.
2: But I know that Seabass is just a garbage human being in general.
0: Well, what's your evidence?
2: However.
0: Oh, it doesn't have any.
2: Who has really started to truly disgust me is Greg Gorey.
1: Oh, no.
2: He talks a big game about caring for pit bulls. He gets loud, he gets angry, and then nothing. It's pure theater.
0: Yeah, it's histrionic, some would say.
2: If Greg truly cared about these dogs the way he claims, he would come do the real work in a rescue.
0: Yeah.
2: Not performative radio rants.
0: Yep.
1: Yeah. Mm-hmm.
0: It's easy to say.
2: Actual kennel cleaning, vet runs, temperament testing, adoption counseling, the emotional weight of watching dogs wait months, sometimes years for a chance.
0: Letting them
2: do better, Greg.
1: I'm too lazy, though.
2: That is from Marco. And-

0: Yeah, he's right. Pit bulls are a tiny percentage of the population, and they are the vast majority of the deaths of human beings. And maulings, too. Don't forget lifetime disfigurement that they do.
1: All right, here, one more. Woody Show Crossroads. This is one sent to the radio station. Feedback from Paulina M.
2: Paulina.
1: Subject: to whom this should concern.
0: The grammar.
1: Reply request that they always ask when you send one to the station. Yeah. Yes. Says, I am writing about the Woody Show's recent segment in which someone was led to believe they were being offered an opportunity to send flowers to a special person only to have their answer used as a trap to expose an alleged affair. I think you have the wrong show.
0: Those are Menace's roses.
3: I'm like, did that happen when I was gone?
2: Copyright, Menace's roses.
1: We're getting hate for stuff we don't even do.
3: That's crazy.
1: Wrong show, Paulina.
0: Check out Menace's Roses, new podcast.
1: I found it absolutely appalling. We'll hear what she has to say. Whatever you want to call it, it relies on deception. You create a false premise, encourage someone to disclose private information they would otherwise not disclose, and then turn their humiliation into, quote, entertainment.
0: And then we get
1: anyone say entrapment?
3: Yeah, Menace.
0: And then we get their permission to broadcast them on the radio somehow.
1: There's something so remarkably self-righteous about reducing another person's relationship to a few minutes of gotcha radio.
0: Yeah.
1: You have no meaningful understanding of what is happening inside that relationship. Also, how do you know the, quote, victim isn't the problem in the relationship? There are a lot of evil women, and some of them deserve to have their man step out on them.
4: Yep.
1: And I say this as a woman myself.
0: And that's what Sammy's been saying.
2: She's been preaching that for 10 years.
0: Cheating should be allowed and encouraged.
2: Yep.
1: Even so, these are human beings. We are imperfect and make mistakes, but that doesn't give radio DJs sitting behind a microphone license to exploit these mistakes for laughs, outrage, or ratings.
0: Yeah, or ratings.
4: Damn it.
1: As managers, I would hope that you would expect better from The Woody Show and to train them to understand the difference between provocative entertainment and exploiting people's private lives. Again, for a bit that's not even ours.
4: Yeah.
0: And
1: we don't even do.
4: We'll forward this.
1: We'll send it down the hall to the other show. And guys, we lost Paulina.
2: Oh, no.

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2: 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That's it for today's show. That's it for the week, everybody.
3: Yeah.
2: Right. 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We are back on Monday, all new show. Anything you got for us between now and then, you can leave it on the After Hours voicemail. That number is 877-44-WOODY. 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
3: Yeah.
2: All right, Gregory, parting words of wisdom, please.
4: Yeah, when the sun blacks out during an eclipse, everybody is all amazed, but when people do it, they get called alcoholics.
3: Right?
4: Bull-ish.
2: Exactly.
4: Be amazed at that.
2: Saw in Sports Center, there was some guy with the team. He jacked three yesterday. I jacked one in the shower. You don't see Sports Center showing up to my house. You know what I'm saying?
4: Geez. Where's the segment on you?
2: Yeah. I jacked one.
4: Very on.
2: One blackout's different than another blackout.
4: Yeah. Thanks a lot.
2: Jeez. All right. Thank you very much, Greg Gorey.
4: Jewett.
2: Thank you so much for giving the Woody Show some of your valuable time this week. You know, we love and appreciate you for that. The rest of you guys can suck it. Catch back here on Monday. Have a great weekend. SMDMM.
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Hang out for the Atari and Harvey Danger coming up after Sum 41.

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I'm MJ here in the middle of your 90 minutes of non-stop Edge music. Hang out for some 311 and Papa Roach up after new music from Julia Wolf. Here's In My Room.

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The fun continues. Linkin Park coming up. Got some Three Doors Down and the Cranberries at the top of the hour. Right now it's Neighborhood.

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Got the Smashing Pumpkins and the All-American Rejects coming up after the Red Hot Chili Peppers.

0: Smashing Pumpkins on Albuquerque's Alternative 104.1 The Edge. My name is MJ. Weather this weekend and today, I mean, pretty nice. We've got some partly cloudy skies out there today, clearing up for a couple hours later on this afternoon, but we got a 96 degree high. We're at about 90 right now, and it's should be getting a little more sun, less cloud cover Saturday and Sunday, but we're sticking to that like 95, 96 degree high pretty much all through next week. Stick around. We've got some shade, the Foo Fighters coming up. Your Free Stuff Friday giveaways begin just after 12 o'clock, so tune in for that. And if you want the full giveaway schedule to see what's coming up the rest of this afternoon as far as concert tickets go, that's up now on my stories on Instagram and Facebook like it is every week. So don't miss out. Follow me. I'm at MJ on the Edge on Instagram and Facebook. And stick around. We got Shade and some Foo Fighters coming up next on The Edge. We
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I'm MJ. I encourage you to stick around because your free Stuff Friday giveaways start here just after 12 o'clock. What is that? Just a bunch of chances to win concert tickets for pretty much the rest of the time I'm hanging out today with you till 3 o'clock. So stick around. And if you want the giveaway schedule so you can see what's coming up and when to tune in, that is up on my stories on Instagram and Facebook. I'm at MJ on the Edge. Go check it out right now. Brand new music from Evanescence. 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

0: 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My name is MJ, and this is my favorite part of the week. 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And stick around. 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I'm at MJ on the Edge. Hang out for Panic at the Disco, Blink 182, Green Day. What a trifecta that is. They're all coming up next on the Edge.
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So just get ready. New stuff from Weezer coming at you right after Alanis Morissette.

0: Weezer, brand new stuff from them. And Wednesday, it's called We Might As Well Be Strangers on Albuquerque's Alternative 104.1 The Edge. My name is MJ. Time for another Free Stuff Friday giveaway. And this is your first chance of the day to choose what show you want to win tickets for. 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What I've got while you're getting there is a pair of tickets to see Baby Metal. They're going to be at First Financial Credit Union Amphitheater on September 29th. 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They're coming through with Seether, Hoobastank, and Hinder to First Financial Credit Union Amphitheater October 14th. So if you want tickets to either of those shows, open up that iHeartRadio app, go to the 104.1 The Edge page. You're going to see a red microphone button there. You just tap that. It'll start recording, and you tell me, number one, what show you want tickets for, Baby Metal or Staind. 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Okay, let me know the show, name, phone number, DOB, and I'll try to get you to where you want to go. Good luck. Stick around. There are more concert ticket giveaways to be had. You can get the full giveaway schedule on my stories on Instagram and Facebook. I'm at MJ on the Edge. Go check that out. 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

Blitz on Albuquerque's Alternative 104.1 The Edge. I'm MJ, and I've got a couple things for you here at 1 o'clock. First up is your next chance to win a trip for two to the iHeartRadio Music Festival, September 18th and 19th in Las Vegas. Big headliners, BTS, a bunch of other amazing acts going to be there too. If you want to win that trip, listen for the keyword coming up here at 1 o'clock. I also have your next Free Stuff Friday giveaway just after the top of the hour. That's going to be tickets to see Rise Against later on this year. So stick around for that. Right now, it's The Killers.

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Going to have Rise Against tickets for you to see them October 15th at Revel. 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

0: 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My name is MJ, and it's time for your next Free Stuff Friday giveaway. 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

Temper City's new one, It's Self-Aware, on Albuquerque's Alternative, 104.1 The Edge. My name is MJ. I've got some Puddle of Mud and Butthole Surfers coming your way after Everlast.

0: 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So just get ready for that. Capital City's up to after some butthole surfers.
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0: 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I'm MJ, back with another multiple choice Free Stuff Friday giveaway. 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So get over there. And what I have for you right now is a pair of tickets to see Under Oath Saturday night show, November 11th at Revel Entertainment Center. I also have a four-pack of tickets to see Breaking Benjamin with Chevelle. They're going to be at First Financial Credit Union Amphitheater October 7th. 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You're going to see a red microphone button. You just tap that. It'll start recording, and you tell me what show you're entering to win tickets for, Under Oath or Breaking Benjamin. Then I just need your name, phone number, date of birth. Okay, let me know the show, name, phone number, date of birth, and I will try to get you there. Okay, if you enter, keep an eye on your email, by the way. That's how you'll be informed if you've won, and stick around. If you missed this hour's keyword for your chance to win a trip for two to the iHeartRadio Music Festival next month, I'm throwing that out to you one more time before the end of this hour. So hang out for that. Evanescence coming up too on The Edge.
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Evanescence on Albuquerque's Alternative 104.1, The Edge. My name is MJ. And really quick, guys, before it's too late, I want to make sure you get your chance to win that trip for two to the iHeartRadio Music Festival in Vegas, September 18th and 19th. If you missed the keyword this hour, it was festival. F-E-S-T-I-V-A-L. Text keyword festival to 200-200 before the end of this hour. You and a friend could be heading to Vegas to see BTS and a bunch of other awesome bands. So get that keyword entered. Right now, new stuff from Cage the Elephant. Here's Beaches.

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the Gorillaz on 104.1 The Edge. Coming up here in just a couple minutes, my last Free Stuff Friday giveaway for you. And it's a pair of tickets to see Dexter and the Moonrocks September 24th at the El Rey. I think this one's going to sell out. You're going to want to be a part of it. So hang out for your chance to win tickets. Somber coming up too after the Chili Peppers.

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0: 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It's Loser on Albuquerque's Alternative 104.1 The Edge. My name is MJ and I am out of here. I will be back with you guys Sunday from 10 to 3. In the meantime, follow me on social media. I'm at MJ on The Edge on Instagram and Facebook. I hope you all have a great start to your weekends. 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
1: I wanted to start the show with the Spin Doctors this afternoon because I saw a guy earlier today wearing a Spin Doctor shirt. I gave him the nod and pointed at it. If someone wears a cool band shirt, make sure you acknowledge it. That's for you, Spin Doctor shirt guy. I hope you have an awesome weekend. And you too. And Sonata, Salim.

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1: I love Incubus. I don't want to get down on them, but it's been a year since they told us now that they had new music coming, and we're still waiting for it. What is the story there? I'm Mike Jones. While some other friends do have new music out for us, Weezer's Gold album came out today. Going to be listening to that throughout this weekend, and make sure you're with us later on at 5 o'clock so you can have a chance to see Weezer and Muse and Snoop and Major Lazer and the Goo Goo Dolls and everyone. 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
1: One thing you might want to do this weekend is get movie tickets. I'm Mike Jones, because in September, both Oasis and Linkin Park are putting out their movies, and tickets are on sale for both. 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Oasis has a bunch of screens, but still, you want to get on that.

alternative. I'm Mike Jones. 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
1: Because of Tame Impala, I see so much stuff every day about vampires. And this sounds pretty fun. There's a stage play that's going to be coming this fall in Washington, D.C., where it's Drunk Dracula. They do the Dracula play. Someone, though, from the cast every night takes 5 shots right at the start, and then everyone acts around them accordingly. Drunk Dracula. Now, that's a good time. This afternoon, we're going to sing along with Dracula, but I like Dracula.

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104.1 The Edge. Something that hasn't been said in almost 20 years now. The Foo Fighters are going to be the opening band for a show. But this is a huge show and a dream come true for Dave Grohl. I'll tell you what's up with them in a few. Second Chance from Shinedown.

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1: And the beginning with Joe, we heard Shinedown and the Foo Fighters as well. The opening band, the Foo Fighters. This is the first time in forever they're going to be the opening band for a show. I'm Mike Jones. We're AC/DC. In a couple weeks, they're going to play in St. Louis. And unfortunately, the Pretty Reckless can't play that show with them. So the Foo Fighters are going to be the opening band. This is the first time since 2007, since they opened for the Police, that the Foo Fighters have opened a show for anyone. But Dave Grohl said AC/DC is one of his all-time favorite bands. This is a huge honor for him. And that is going to be one hell

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1: Got to get Weezer as a part of the fun this afternoon on the big day for them. Their new album, the Gold Album, is out now. Congratulations on that. They were on The Tonight Show the other night, on Today this morning. So if you didn't get the chance to see either of those, watch those videos this weekend, those Weezer performances. And you're going to have a chance to see them at the iHeartRadio Music Festival. 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

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For whatever Friday mood you have going on, we got you. I'm Mike Jones. We're rocking out with Breaking Benjamin. We got Weird right before with Beck. Bringing it down a bit more mellow with David Kushner and Daylight. 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
1: Our last chance for the week is coming up in just a little bit at 5 o'clock. You'll have the last shot of this week to win a trip to Vegas to the iHeartRadio Music Festival and $1,000. Not the last shot overall. We still have a couple more weeks to go, but hopefully it happens for you this time. Be ready to text in that keyword. Until the sun explodes, Sublime. Yeah.

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1: Playing Blink 182 now. Maybe this weekend you want to watch Travis Barker's movie. Louder Than Fear is out. It's on Hulu. You can do that. Or maybe you want to head to the movies. I got to see Jason Statham's new one, Mutiny, which we're going to talk more about that in a few minutes. Self-Aware from Temper City.

take my hand and come with me, because you look so fine that I really want to make you mine. I said, you look so fine that I really want to make you mine. 4, 5, 6, come on and get your kicks. Now you don't need to

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1: While Jet's asking, are you going to be my girl? Mike Jones, I'm wondering, will Jason Statham ever stop kicking ass? Because I got to see his new movie, Mutiny, and this time it's Statham doing what he does best, beating up everyone, taking care of business, out on a boat on the high seas. And it has one of my favorite fight scenes he's ever been in. I really liked Mutiny. 5 out of 5 Stathams on it. Oi! If you want to go see it this weekend, you're going to love it too.
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1: A few minutes ago, we were talking about Jason Statham's new movie, Mutiny, is out now. Well, then we just played Iris from the Goo Goo Dolls, and that got me thinking about Nick Cage. And he just signed on for a new movie called Parrish, where he survives a nuclear apocalypse, but then his world is threatened when cannibals are trying to get in to his lockdown secure compound. Nick Cage, the apocalypse, and cannibals. All right, I'm in on that. Let's go.

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I'm Mike Jones. 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
1: That's a great way to start the weekend. Singing along with the Killers and Mr. Brightside, and you sounded great, I must say. I'm Mike Jones. Now, something else you could do this weekend, shopping with Mike Dirnt's old gear and guitars and everything. He put up his reverb shop, and some of these basses he's selling, he used on Green Day's albums, other ones on tours. Some were lit on fire on stage. There's amps and pedals and all kinds of stuff. And maybe you're not buying it because they are expensive, but still, pretty fun to at least check out if you're a Green Day fan. Search for Mike Dirnt Reverb Store. See what it's all about. Welcome.

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